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1: Hey, and once again, this is Mr. Bill on the Mr. Bill Show. It's called The Traffic Jam. And, gosh, nothing's working for me today. What happened? There it is. There I am. Okay, now it's safe. I'd like to remind you, too, that coming up after this show, and this is the inaugural two-hour show for Sonic Rainbow, is Day Tripper. It's going to be an encore, and after that is Vinyl Vortex with Jay. From 10 to midnight is Urban Mix, a lot of hip-hop and rap, and then through the night you get Backdoor Blues, and that's always really, really fun because they can pull some old blues tunes out that just hurt you. It's that good. Hey, Alpenglow Nights is back for the summer 2026 with an expanded six-week run. Alpenglow Nights is right behind the new high school, and it's really, really a beautiful park. If you haven't been there, go. 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The 2026 series takes place every Thursday from May 21st, way back then, through June 25th. So you got a little while to get there and dig the tunes. It goes from 5 until 8. 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Well, let's get back to some more music and quit me jabbering. And here's one of my favorite all-time tunes by this guy.

You know, it's funny that the heir apparent, I think, to Jimmy Buffett might be Kenny Chesney, because he went really beach for a long time. He's got a lot of really great beach tunes. I'm going to backpedal here real quick. That Summertime, Summertime, that's from, I don't know, way back when. It was by the Jamies, and prior to that was Margaritaville, excuse me, by Summer's National Anthem, Jimmy Buffett. And then prior to that was James Taylor doing Summer's Here. So let's see what Kenny Chesney's got for us.

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1: You certainly are, and this is Mr. Bill on the traffic jam, trying to keep everybody civilized in their car while you're trying to get home during the rush. Hey, today, it's the 19th. Remember, it's Juneteenth. It's a remembrance of the day that slavery finally ended, and that happened in Texas. Also, it's, ready? It's World Martini Day. Gin, vodka, whatever is working for you, do it. And then, probably most importantly, it's Garfield the Cat Day. Who makes this stuff up? Get away from me. That's silly. Let's listen to something that's civilized.
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1: Yeah, remember that this is a volunteer radio station, and we have about 90 volunteers here. All the jocks are volunteers, and we depend on you, the listener, who we like to play this stuff for, to help keep us the lights on. So if you can do that, that's great. Hey, also, I'd like to remind you that tomorrow from 2 to 4 is Center Stage, and it's always live music. From people around here, we have the HUD man who chairs the thing, and he is a storehouse, an absolute wealth of entertainers around here. He knows everybody, and he brings them in here, and it's always, always a good show. So if you get a chance, tune in to see the HUD man. Hear the HUD man, and whatever talent is on tomorrow would be really, really great. You want to get back to some music? I think so. Here's something by The Lovin' Spoonful.

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1: Hey, this is Mr. Bill at KPOV 88.9, Sonic Rainbow Show on its inaugural maiden voyage of a two-hour show, which is really kind of fun. It gives us time to really stretch it a bit. We'd like to remind you, everything here is volunteer, and it helps us get the word out to you and the music you like. Please help us keep the lights on. That would be great. Hey, going back over the tunes we just heard, Rusted Root was the last one we heard, called Send Me On My Way. Before that was Fishing in the Dark by Nitty Gritty Dirt Band. In the Summertime by Mungo Jerry. That's a keeper. Island Song by Zach Brown Band. And if you're not really up on Zach Brown, bring him into your life, because he really has a lot of great tunes. Before that was Summer Song by Chad and Jeremy. That goes back a ways, about 1965. Before that was Pontoon by Little Big Town. And we opened it up with Summer in the City by Love and Spoonful. And we'd like to remind, too, that tomorrow is Center Stage. And we're going to have new talent there tomorrow for you to enjoy. So the HUD man will bring the talent in, and he's going to do it like he always does. Here's a song by request with this summer gig in mind. It's called Summer of 69 by Brian Adams.

I absolutely had to throw a little reggae in there. What is summer without a little bit of reggae music, you know? We're getting towards the end of the show here. This is the inaugural maiden voyage, blah, blah, blah, of the Sonic Rainbow going 2 hours. This is Mr. Bill. It's my traffic jam. Hopefully keep you guys in your car listening to music instead of getting out and jumping each other because the traffic's so horrible. You're listening to KPOV 88.9 in Bend, Oregon, Central Oregon Radio. And we go local, national, and we go all around the world streaming. And if you can't pick us up, drop over to the streaming because it works really, really well. Here's another tune real quick by Kenny Chesney, who's one of my favorites, and I think you'll dig it too.

Well, this is the tail end of the inaugural run of our show, Sonic Rainbow. This is Mr. Bill. We would stretch it out to 2 hours, and it's going to be fun from here on out. If you got requests, don't hesitate to sign. Get them to us, and we want to hear what you got in mind. To send us home, I'm going to bring out a song that is probably one of the really old but great, gnarly old surf tunes. Have a good weekend. Take care of each other. Yeah, there he is. All right.

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3: Here is the KPOV Daily Report for Friday, June 19th, 2026. The Trump administration is proposing dramatic changes to forest management practices on 5 million acres of land in northeastern Oregon and southeastern Washington. Under the plan, logging could triple in the Blue Mountain region, which contains the Umatilla, Mohair, and Wallowa-Whitman National Forests. It would eliminate regulations that protect large trees and sensitive habitats. Lauren Anderson, Climate Forest Program Manager for Oregon Wild, said, "This isn't a management plan. It's a raid on one of the wildest places remaining in the United States." Facing one of Oregon's worst snowpacks in years, state regulators have curtailed junior water rights between Bend and Redmond. Under Oregon law, older water rights generally receive water first during shortages. The unprecedented action comes after the snowpack in the Upper Deschutes Crooked River Basin was 6% of normal on May 1st and was completely gone by this month. Deschutes Basin Water Master Jeremy Griffin said, "We are seeing some of the worst conditions we have ever encountered. The impact of the drought is being felt by irrigation districts across central Oregon. The Arnold Irrigation District has depleted its natural flow supply and is expected to run out of stored water by early next month. The Tumalo Irrigation District may shift to a rotation where water is delivered to only half the district at a time." The Downtown Bend Business Association has drafted a proposal to initiate paid parking in the downtown core. Under the plan, storefront street parking would cost $1 per hour for the first 3 hours, increase to $3 per hour for the next 2 hours, and then jump to $5 per hour after that. Street parking on the fringe of downtown would remain free with a time limit. Parking lots in the downtown garage would stay at a lower fixed price. Some of the parking revenue would be used to help improve downtown with lighting, flowers, maintenance, or other projects. A survey about the proposal has drawn comments from more than 1,000 people, and a petition has been started to block its implementation. Parking policy is ultimately set by the Bend City Council. And finally, Central Oregon YIMBY and Bend Bikes will host a community event on the future of housing and transportation on Tuesday, June 23rd at UPP Liquids from 5:30 to 7:30 p.m. The discussion will focus on how Bend can grow in a way that promotes livability, housing access, and transportation options. The KPOV Daily Report was compiled by Pete Perry and voiced by Mike Fisher.
4: 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I'm your host, Kay Spotter, another edition of The Day Tripper. Thanks for joining me. Nice day outside. And today, I've got a one-sheeter. What's that mean? I have zero notes, practically. That means all my bands fit on one page. And we're going to start out today, though, with a good rocker from the 60s. This is a blues guy called Magic Sam. And it's Magic Sam's Boogie. And it's live at Silvio's, 1966. This is a really cool, cool rave-up, and it's got tons of energy. I'd love to have been in the club when this was going.

is the Mr. Airplane Man from Jacaranda Blue. It's 2018. They're from Boston. Been together since 1998. The song was Deep Blue. Before that, The Mystery Lights from Too Much Tension, 2019 release, with Wish That She'd Come Back. Before that, Art, the band Art, from Supernatural Fairy Tales, 1967. The title of that song, I Think I'm Going Weird. That's actually a name of a compilation, too. It's like, I Think I'm Going Weird. Strange psychedelic nuggets from the 60s. There you go. I wonder if they got the name from this band. There you go. All right, let's see. Before that, a song called The Trip by the fabulous Usha Iyer, backing band The Flintstones. That's correct. I did some looking up. This song, The Trip, was one of the big hits from Usha Iyer. The Flintstones are an East Indian pop rock band, and they were pretty popular, I guess, in Calcutta in the 60s. That comes from a compilation called Holy Long Hairs, Lost Psychedelic Rock Nuggets from India, 67 to 72. All right, Fumasa Preta before that, from Impurious Fanaticos from 2016. That's La Trampa. And we started out with Magic Sam with that rave up live at Silvio's, 1966. Kind of an R.L. Burnside sounding blues guy there. And that brings us to the conclusion of our first set. I'm going to continue on our little psych rock. We got a little garage band going here. This is The Liars with I'm Telling You, Girl.

That was the Sound Carriers with The Return from there. Through Other Reflections, released 2024. The Fresh and Onlys, San Francisco band, playing Summer of Love from Play It Strange from 2010. Before that, Tracy Vandal with The Hangman Song from Midnight Presents at 2022 release. Dan Sartain before that with Walk Among the Cobras from Lives 2010. Liars with from their release On Fire 1984 with I'm Telling You Girl. And let's see, Mr. Airplane Man. I can't remember if that was the end of the last one. I think it was. All right, so there's that set. Listening to KPOV Bend, High Desert Community Radio. I'm your host, Case Spotter, for the Day Tripper Show. All right, let's see what we got coming up here. We have Little Barry and coming up. But first, we're going to have Hope Sandoval and the Warm Inventions. Here's our Mazzy Star continuation.

This traffic sound with Suavecito is a song that Santana made famous. Perhaps that's the version you're thinking of. For that, Death Hawks with Hey Ya Sun Ra from Sun Future Moon 2015 release. Little Barry with the song December from Gravity Freeze. That's recent release, probably in the last month or so, 2026. Started out with Hope Sandoval and the Warm Inventions from Bavarian Fruit Bread with Suzanne. Sounded like Kurt Vile singing in the background there. Could have been. I know they did some stuff together. Well, you're listening to KPOB Ben, High Desert Community Radio. I'm your host, Case Spotter, for the Day Tripper Show. Thanks for joining me. What's up next? Roxy Music.

was The Church with Espionage from Parallel Universe 2002. They are still releasing albums. They're great. They probably have like 50. hard to keep up with them, but usually all pretty solid performances. Before that, we had Wolf People with Kingfisher from Ruins 2016 release, somewhat Jeffro Tully there. Roxy Music started us off with Both Ends Burning from Siren, there you go, 1975. All right. Up next, we have a band called Skin Shape with Live by the Day. Let's check it out.

That's the Levitation Room with the song Love from Minds of Our Own, 2015. Before that, Uzo Bazooka with Relax from Transporter, 2019. The Thunderbeats with People May Say from their release 66, 2013. Is that release? Skin Shape started us off with Live by the Day from Skin Shape, 2014. Well, you're listening to The Day Tripper Show. Kay Spotter here, KPOV Bend, High Desert Community Radio. We're going to wind out this set today. We're going to start out with, what are we doing here? Oh yeah, Baby Woodrow's. It's my new favorite Gandalf band. This guy's somewhere from the Finland or Norway or something like that. Here it is.

All right, that was Tame Impala with Sundown Syndrome from Sundown Syndrome 2014. Before that, the Dolly Rocker Movement with In My Mind, In My Words, and In My Heart from Electric Sunshine. We had Darker My Love with Maple Day Getaway from Alive As You Are as 2010. And we start out with Baby Woodrose with Carolyn from Mind Blowing Seeds and Disconnected Flowers from 2011. And this is Mundo and Moon Duo in the background with The World and the Sun. Thanks for joining me, Kay Spotter, The Day Tripper Show here at KPOV Bend, High Desert Community Radio. We'll see you next week.

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3: This is Lieutenant Julie McConkie from the Bend Police Department with a summer safety tip. 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
1: Yeah.

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0: Good evening, and welcome to another edition of Vinyl Vortex. This is Jay Wells, your host and DJ. Coming up tonight, I've got all the things you love. All of the politically woke industrial music, punk, and hip-hop that you can stuff under your hat in 2 hours. But before we get to that, I'd just like to send a shout-out to the Indigenous Cats, first off, for recording that spot for this show. Thanks, guys. Go find more of their work online. Unfortunately, it's not available on vinyl yet, as far as I know. Also, if you're not doing anything tomorrow to upset the system, there's always Juneteenth, which is the community festivities and civic celebration being held tomorrow down at Open Studios from 2 p.m. to 8 p.m. And if you've got a little more time to spare, also check out the Beatles sing-along, 7 to 10 p.m. on June 26th. That's going to be down at Commonwealth Pub, and all your favorites from here at KPOV are going to be there. Keep your dial locked. 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
1: Things about this culture and this society, overcome them, become a force for change, and bring about that change. But it won't happen by wishing it were so or by proclaiming it. It will only happen through direct struggle and confrontation.
2: We no longer wish to be treated as statistics.
1: I think it's a common mistake to think that violence is a choice in political matters. Violence exists in certain social situations, and it's not a question of choosing to be violent or nonviolent.
3: When you're putting forward the idea of revolution, you have a responsibility to build in from the very beginning the realization that no revolution can take place successfully without an armed confrontation with the state. The imperialist power will fight as long as it can with the most advanced technological weapons that it has. And I feel that pacifism and nonviolence becomes an excuse for not struggling, for not fulfilling what I feel is a human obligation in this world to bring about revolutionary change and to destroy the imperialist system.
2: We no longer wish to be treated as statistics.
3: Why haven't the popular struggles in this country been more successful? Why hasn't there been a revolution? One of the main reasons, well, the main reason is...

U.S. troops were mobilized several times to crush these insurrections. Crush these insurrections. Crush these insurrections. Crush these insurrections. Crush these insurrections.

Crush these insurrections. Crush these insurrections. Crush these insurrections. Crush these insurrections. Crush these insurrections. Crush these insurrections. Crush these insurrections. Crush these insurrections. Crush these insurrections. Crush these insurrections.

the army. First the Blitz, and then the army.

testing ground for newly developed high-tech

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0: 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This is Jay Wells, your host and DJ. Tonight, we've been annoying all the conservatives in the land with cuts from the likes of Ausrotten, Meat Beat Manifesto, New Model Army, Atari Teenage Riot, and others. We started out the show with They Aim at Us by the Neighborhood Kids and featuring Indigenous Cats. We also got into Ausrotten's The System Works for Them, Fear Version by Meat Beat Manifesto, The Hunt by New Model Army, Sick to Death / Burn Berlin Burn by Atari Teenage Riot. We heard Accept Me for What I Am by Consolidated, Ich Bin Ein Ausländer by Pop Elite Itself, The Battlefield Still Red by Ausrotten. We heard the anarchist industrial epic Collateral Damage by Ludgang. We heard my remix of Stoned by Consolidated, followed by My Head Hurts by Sage Francis, Start a Fire by the Neighborhood Kids featuring Damage, and we finished out with Atari Teenage Riot, Future of War. Stay tuned for more.
1: Fascism in America's legacy over the last 40 years. Man, if you don't like it here, don't live here, you know. What you have to understand is there's always... So just... I mean, I tell you to go help yourself, but I'm not going to do that, so... Because I know there's always an alternate viewpoint, and the fact of the matter is you stand up here and preach, and you don't know what an alternate viewpoint is, and if you don't like fascism, don't play industrial music, because that's what it's all about, guys.
2: Woo! Did you hear that? Wait
3: a second. That guy's the first bit on the next record.
2: Wait a second.
3: Obviously, none of you can be trusted with guns, so I'm going to take them away from you.

0: talk a lot about not killing and hurting animals, and I think that's really cool, and I think you guys are doing a great job. But I just, what concerns me on the last record especially is that you're talking about abortion a lot and saying that any reason why a woman wants to terminate a pregnancy is a valid reason. And I think that's kind of scary to make that decision, that that fetus, that growing being inside of a woman's body has no rights to live.
1: That's why we're pro-choice. Because we don't think it's our right to make that decision.
2: Wait, I'd like to say something about that, all right? Oh, no, my opinion on that is that a fetus is part of a woman. It has no life outside of the woman. Animals have a life and a right in and of themselves outside of that. They are already beings. A fetus has no being outside of the woman. So it's very...

institutional oppression is commonplace, where men seem only to feel and control through expressions of power, domination, and violence. You see, before you can even begin to understand women, you must understand that it is the women of this country who've had their sexuality devalued and exploited, who've had their history ignored, who've had to struggle and fight for every right they've acquired, challenged by religious leaders and scientists alike, and whose reproduction

it's about that time to clear things here. One generation follows another, but something in my head says

world.

Thank you for listening to another edition of Vinyl Vortex. Over the course of the first hour, we heard from the Neighborhood Kids, Aus Rotten, Meat Beat Manifesto, New Model Army, Consolidated, Loot Gang, Sage Francis, and a few others. Over the course of the second hour, we got into Consolidated's Tool and Die, followed by The Middle by Dystopia, Everything's Cool by Pop Elite Itself, Heatwave by Atari Teenage Riot. We had the crust-punk track Victimizer by Violation Wounds. We heard American Ethic by Aus Rotten. 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Dystopia's Slaved Chain. Aus Rotten's Too Little Too Late. Police Assassination Anthem by Semi-Official. Death Star by Atari Teenage Riot. Crucifix and the Flag, I think it was, by Aus Rotten. Glitterati's War on the Poor, and we finished out with Fifth Amendment by Professor Griff. And that may or may not be accurate. Before I go, there are a couple things I'd like to send out to the world, such as the suggestion to attend Ben's Juneteenth celebration tomorrow at Open Space from 2 to 8 p.m., it's being put on by the Central Oregon Earth Seeds and Moonchild Artistry Events. Central Oregon Peacekeepers will be there for security. Go check it out. Ricardo Waits from WBR Radio is going to be there DJing. It's going to be a good time. Also, speaking of police brutality, with that Police Assassination Anthem track by Semi-Official, there's something I found out today that was rather disturbing. You see, the FBI just released a preview of the crime statistics for last year, and I did some number crunching. According to the FBI, approximately 1,300 people were killed by non-negligent homicide in the U.S. last year. According to the best available statistics I could find, police also separately killed 1,200 people in the course of their duties last year, nearly none of whom would have actually met the methodological criteria to be included in the FBI crime statistics. So the takeaway there is that nearly half of all people killed by violence in the U.S. last year were killed by the police. Over 48% by my own calculations. I sourced those statistics from the FBI violent crime statistics, as I mentioned, and also mappingpoliceviolence.org, who do their best to try to keep track of just how many people the police are killing, because there is no official record of it. There is no government agency that keeps track of it. So we are very close to the point where police are actually killing more people in the United States per year than the quote-unquote criminals that they're quote-unquote protecting us from. And because the tracking on those deaths is so loose, we might already be there. Like I said, the best statistics that I could find added up to 48%. It's well within the margin of error for that to already be over 50%. What the hell has become of this country? Stay tuned for Urban Mix coming up next. 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And be sure to tune in the next time I'm on, which is 8 to 10 p.m. next Friday. Friday after that, I'll be off the air for a rebroadcast of a blues festival. But I'll be back with some special stuff after that. And I promise I will stop wearing a hole out of this very beloved collection of tracks that I've been spinning recently. I've got some new things coming up for you in July. Should be a good time. Keep your dial locked here on 88.9 KPOV FM for Urban Mix. This is Jay Wells, your host and DJ, signing off. 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
4: Hi, this is Lieutenant Julie McConkie with the Bend Police Department with a safety tip. One of my favorite things about living in Deschutes County is floating the Deschutes River. It's a great way to relax and unplug from the world. But don't forget, the Deschutes River is part of nature. Just as nature has laws, the city of Bend has laws, and they are enforced. A lot of the laws regarding the Deschutes River, some people simply don't know. But for those who do, to be honest, simply ignore. And calls that we...
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coat. 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

Yeah, all right. Welcome to Backdoor Blues. I'm your host, Blue Dog, here on this Thursday morning, unless, of course, you're listening to the Friday midnight or Monday afternoon 2 to 4 encore broadcast shows. So we're going to have a lot of fun here today, and we've got things kicked off with a brand new single from McKinley James. Back on the run, McKinley signed not too long ago with Dan Auerbach's record label, and Dan worked a lot on that song with McKinley, and you certainly get a little bit of Black Keys feel to that song, and looking forward to listening to that whole album. I think it'll be terrific. McKinley James, originally from Rochester, New York, and great young talent. Well, we don't have anything special today. We're just going to be all over the map again with some old blues, some new blues, some blues maybe you've never heard before, hopefully. And we always like turning you on to some new music. Yeah, we'll be hearing from Robert Finley, The Killing Floor, Teresa James, Eric Bibb, Albert Cummings, Kenny Blues Boss Wayne, Steve Mariner, Duke Robillard, Altered Five Blues Band, and others. And to kick off this first set, we're going to take a step back in history and play a tune by Blodwyn Pig, kind of a revolutionary British blues band that was pretty popular back in the late 60s, formed by Mick Abrahams. Was a guitarist and appeared on Jethro Tull's first album, and then left Jethro Tull because he was just unhappy with the direction of the band, and he formed Blodwyn Pig. And you know, this is an interesting song because of the use of woodwinds and sax on this song, which was really kind of a new thing back in the 60s for blues to be getting into that area. And a few other bands also took this up, and you know, I just love hearing sax and flute in blues music. So here we go, Blodwyn Pig, and the name of this song is Dear Jill on 88.9 KPOV Bend.

0: Well, there you go. That's Steve Mariner, Canadian blues player, with his release, Through the Night. It came out on the album called Hear My Heart, released just last year. And then before that, we heard Duke Robillard with Galactic Greece from his release from earlier this year. Name of that album is called Blast Off. Then prior to that, we heard the Altered Five Blues Band with Hammer and Chisel from the album of the same name that came out in 2018. And I talked about the Altered Five Blues Band, maybe a couple of months ago. Unfortunately, their lead man, lead vocalist, and lead organizer of the band, Jeff Taylor, suddenly passed away of a heart attack, which was a huge loss to not only the Altered Five Blues Band, but the blues world in general. These guys put out a ton of albums and really were a great group. And I hope to see them come back with a new lead vocalist and keep their energy alive. But he certainly was the driving force of the band. So we'll see what happens there. Then we started things off with Blodwyn Pig from Dear Jill, album of the same name, came out in 1969. I'll be right back.
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0: Yeah, speaking of the Beatles sing-along, it's coming up a week from tomorrow. We've got a number of businesses that we want to recognize for their generous support for this event. The Westman Hotel, Breedlove Guitars, the Tower Theater, Minuteman Press, Ace Handyman Services, Confluence Fly Shop, the Commonwealth Pub, Fire on the Mountain, Buffalo Wings, Hayden Holmes Amphitheater, Hutch's Bicycles, DJ Al, Your Store, Sister's Coffee, Bend Reiki, Oregrown, Jack and Jackie, and Strictly Organic Coffee. Well, let's keep the music going here with Misty Blues. Take a long ride in 88.9 KPOV Bend.

0: Hey, Eddie, the chief.
1: Oh, man, that's Lonnie Brooks.
0: Yes, sir.
1: Lonnie Brooks, how you doing, man?
0: I'm doing fine, man.
1: And it's good to see you. You still look good.
0: Well, thank you.
1: Guess what? You can still cook, too, man.
0: Look, it's been 40 years we've been friends.
1: Oh, man.
0: I tell you what, man, we got to get back together one more time.
1: Right, and do some real serious jamming.
0: We gonna lay it on them.

0: You're too old to get married.
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0: 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Okay.
2: You know how that is.
3: Just checking.

Yeah, that was Colin Linden with Blow from album of the same name, and that came out in 2021, and he has put out and contributed to so much great music over the years. Originally born in Toronto, another great Canadian blues artist. Just love everything he does. So if you're not familiar with Colin Linden, you know, I'd suggest checking him out. And before that, we heard Eddie the Chief Clearwater with Too Old to Get Married from his 2008 release, West Side Strut. And before that, we heard Al Bazzio with Keep On Living with the 2022 release, Through With Cool. Then we started things off with Misty Blues, Take a Long Ride from album of the same name that came out in 2022. Well, I have a quick announcement. Alpen Glow Nights is back for summer 2026, in case you've not heard that, with an expanded six-week run bringing free live music, local food and drink, and family-friendly fun to Alpen Glow Park in Southeast Bend. The 2026 series takes place every Thursday night. That means tonight, if you're listening to the show on Thursday. Otherwise, you know, folks who are listening Friday night or Monday afternoon, that obviously would not apply. And the shows on Thursday nights run through June 25th. So you've got tonight and then next week to catch this. They run from 5 p.m. to 8 p.m. For more information, visit alpenglownights.com. Well, I've played this song a few times in the past, and I'm going to revisit it again because it brings back some great memories. That's the Allman Brothers live from Watkins Glen, 1973, with Come and Go Blues. It's the only song that I've been able to find that that was recorded of their performance at Watkins Glen. And yours truly was there in 1973 with the other 600,000 people. Yes, that's right, 600,000. It was larger than Woodstock. Amazing day. The Allman Brothers, the band, and the Grateful Dead all performing one long afternoon and evening. So here you go, Allman Brothers, Come and Go Blues, live from Watkins Glen in 1973.

The bravura style of singing, the gospel-tinged performance, is typified by the work of Chris Farlow. Rarely thought of in this connection, that is to say with blues, he is, however, one of our finest contemporary singers, and his association with guitarist Albert Lee has produced many moments of very considerable interest. For instance, Stormy Monday.

big storm in Monday. And Tuesday is just as bad.

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2: Well, welcome back to Backdoor Blues. Let's just take a quick peek at what we just heard in that three-song set. We finished things up with Chris Farlow and the Thunderbirds, recorded at the BBC Live 1966. That came out in 2021 on a release called Stormy Monday and the Eagles Fly on Friday. And Chris Farlow certainly was a giant in British blues and British music in general, and has put out some great music over his entire career. And before that, we heard Freeway Jam from the super deluxe Black and Blue Rolling Stones album that was released last year. The original Black and Blue album by the Rolling Stones came out in 1976. It was the kind of a turning point in the band because it was the first album to include Ronnie Wood. And this particular cut is only found, that we just listened to, is only found on the super deluxe version. It's a collection of, there's a section on that three box set array that includes some jam songs, and that was one of them. And Jeff Beck sat in on that. You might have recognized some of his guitar work there. And also Nicky Hopkins contributed. But there's also, in this super deluxe edition, a ton of live music that was recorded back around 1975, 1976, that really is a lot of fun. So if you're a Rolling Stones fan, that Black and Blue super deluxe edition is really a great listen. And then we started things off with the Allman Brothers Band live at Watkins Glen 1973 with Come and Go Blues. Well, let's jump into a little Kenny Blues Boss Wayne with the Johnny Johnson song Tanqueray on 88.9 KPOV Bend.

That was Robert Finley with Help in Hand from, it was a single released last year, produced by Dan Auerbach. And Robert Finley is another artist that Dan Auerbach is of the Black Keys is working with. And you kind of get a feel of little Black Keys in there as well. I think anything that Dan Auerbach produces always traces back to a little bit of Black Keys, in my opinion. But, yeah, really like Robert Finley. Before that, we heard another great British blues band, The Killing Floor, with Keep On Walking. And then prior to that, we heard a live cut of Good Morning Little Schoolgirl by The Grateful Dead. And then we started things off with Kenny Blues Boss Wayne with Tanqueray. So we have about a little over 30 minutes left to go in today's show. And I'm going to start off this next set with a pretty compelling song by an artist by the name of Jesse Wells. Great lyrics. And certainly are appropriate today. Let you decide. But the name of the song is called Join Ice, 88.9 KPOV Bend.

0: Well, there you go. That's Teresa James and the Rhythm Tramps, Better Off with the Blues, from her 2005 release, Rhythm Method. And before that, we heard a great little tune by Frank Catalano and Lurie Bell called Kicking, from their Set Me Free release, came out in 2024. And then we started things off with Jesse Wells with Join Ice, and that was a single released just last year. I'll be right back.
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Well, while Miss Emily plays out here, I just wanted to sign off, say a few things before we close the show out. Hope you have a great rest of the day. Don't forget the Beatles sing-along tickets. The show is coming up next Friday, a week from tomorrow. So please do your best to support KPOV. We'd love to see you out there. We're going to have a fabulous time. We've got great silent auction items, terrific raffle items, and tons of music. So we'll see you there. And we are going to close things out today with Albert Cummings with Going Down Slow. It's a classic. 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

0: I'm Dr. Anthony Lizerwitz, and this is Climate Connections. Farming is risky, and it's getting riskier as climate change causes more extreme weather. To increase their resilience, some farmers grow a variety of crops, so if one fails, they have others to fall back on. But farming this way can make it harder to get crop insurance.
1: Very small and very diversified farms are not well served through the crop insurance system.
0: Julia Barton of the Organic Farmers Association says federal crop insurance, which helps cover losses after disasters, was designed for conventional farms that grow a single crop, like corn or soybeans. For a long time, it was not a feasible option for small diversified farms, because they needed a separate policy for each crop. So about 10 years ago, the USDA began offering coverage for multiple crops under one policy. But Barton says hurdles remain. Many small farmers struggle to find an agent who can help them navigate the process. And those who rotate crops may struggle to provide the year-over-year documentation the program requires. Her group advocates for more reforms and discounts.
1: It's important that we have safety nets in place to support farmers while they are being as resilient as they can be.
0: Climate Connections is produced by the Yale Center for Environmental Communication. 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
3: 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I'm your host, Kay Spotter, another edition of The Day Tripper. Thanks for joining me. Nice day outside. And today, I've got a one-sheeter. What's that mean? I have zero notes, practically. That means all my bands fit on one page. And we're going to start out today, though, with a good rocker from the 60s. This is a blues guy called Magic Sam. And it's Magic Sam's Boogie. And it's live at Silvio's, 1966. This is a really cool, cool rave-up. And it's got tons of energy. I'd love to have been in the club when this was going.

was the Mr. Airplane Man from Jacaranda Blue. It's 2018. They're from Boston. Been together since 1998. The song was Deep Blue. Before that, The Mystery Lights from Too Much Tension, 2019 release, with Wish That She'd Come Back. Before that, Art, band Art, from Supernatural Fairy Tales, 1967. The title of that song, I Think I'm Going Weird. That's actually a name of a compilation, too. It's like, I Think I'm Going Weird. Strange psychedelic nuggets from the 60s. There you go. I wonder if they got the name from this band. There you go. All right, let's see. Before that, a song called The Trip by the fabulous Usha Iyer, backing band The Flintstones. That's correct. I did some looking up. This song, The Trip, was one of the big hits from Usha Iyer. The Flintstones are an East Indian pop rock band, and they were pretty popular, I guess, in Calcutta in the 60s. That comes from a compilation called Holy Long Hairs, Lost Psychedelic Rock Nuggets from India, 67 to 72. All right, Fumasa Preta before that, from Impurious Fanaticos from 2016. That's La Trampa. And we started out with Magic Sam with that rave up live at Silvio's, 1966. Kind of an R.L. Burnside sounding blues guy there. And that brings us to the conclusion of our first set. I'm going to continue on our little psych rock. We got a little garage band going here. This is The Liars with I'm Telling You, Girl.

was the Sound Carriers with The Return from their Through Other Reflections release 2024. The Fresh and Onlys, San Francisco band, playing Summer of Love from Play It Strange from 2010. Before that, Tracy Vandal with The Hangman song from Midnight Presents, that's 2022 release. Dan Sartain before that with Walk Among the Cobras from Lives, 2010. Liars with from their release On Fire, 1984, with I'm Telling You Girl. And let's see, Mr. Airplane Man. I can't remember if that was the end of the last one. I think it was. All right, so there's that set. Listening to KPOV Bend, High Desert Community Radio. I'm your host, Case Spotter, for the Day Tripper Show. All right, let's see what we got coming up here. We have Little Barry and... coming up, but first we're going to have Hope Sandoval and the Warm Inventions. Here's our Mazzy Star continuation.

This traffic sound with Suavecito is a song that Santana made famous. Perhaps that's the version you're thinking of. Before that, Death Hawks with Heya Sun Ra from Sun Future Moon 2015 release. Little Barry with the song December from Gravity Freeze. That's a recent release, probably in the last month or so, 2026. Started out with Hope Sandoval and the Warm Inventions from Bavarian Fruit Bread with Suzanne. Sounded like Kurt Vile singing in the background there. Could have been. I know they did some stuff together. Well, you're listening to KPOV Ben, High Desert Community Radio. I'm your host, Case Spotter, for the Day Tripper Show. Thanks for joining me. What's up next? Roxy Music.

was The Church with Espionage from Parallel Universe 2002. They are still releasing albums. They're great. They probably have like 50. hard to keep up with them, but usually all pretty solid performances. Before that, we had Wolf People with Kingfisher from Ruins 2016 release, somewhat Jeffro Tully there. Roxy Music started us off with Both Ends Burning from Siren, there you go, 1975. All right. Up next, we have a band called Skin Shape with Live by the Day. Let's check it out.

is Levitation Room with the song Love from Minds of Our Own, 2015. Before that, Uzo Bazooka with Relax from Transporter, 2019. The Thunderbeats with People May Say from their release 66, 2013. Is that release? Skin Shape started us off with Live by the Day from Skin Shape, 2014. Well, you're listening to The Day Tripper Show. Kay Spotter here, KPOV Bend, High Desert Community Radio. We're going to wind out this set today. We're going to start out with, what are we doing here? Oh yeah, Baby Woodrow's. It's my new favorite Gandalf band. This guy's somewhere from the Finland or Norway or something like that. Here it is.

All right, that was Tame Impala with Sundown Syndrome from Sundown Syndrome 2014. Before that, the Dolly Rocker Movement with In My Mind, In My Words, and In My Heart from Electric Sunshine. We had Darker My Love with Maple Day Getaway from As Alive As You Are as 2010. And we start out with Baby Woodrose with Carolyn from Mind Blowing Seeds and Disconnected Flowers from 2011. And this is Mundo and Moon Duo in the background with The World and the Sun. Thanks for joining me, Kay Spotter, The Day Tripper Show here at KPOV Bend, High Desert Community Radio. We'll see you next week.

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1: Hi, Desert. Four Choices Trivia. How much do you know about your home, Central Oregon, and the Pacific Northwest?
2: 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Your four choices are A, liberty, B, commerce, C, health, D, justice.
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0: The answer is B. The female figure in the center of the seal of the city of Portland represents commerce, while the sheaf of grain, cogwheel, and sledgehammer symbolize the origins of the city, its culture, agrarian base, and industry. High Desert Four Choices Trivia is researched, written, voiced, and produced by Mike Fisher.
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Well, howdy, hi, buckaroos and buckarettes. Welcome to Calling All Cowboys, the show that celebrates the Western way of life. I'm your host, as always, Chuckaroo the Buckaroo, and Jericho and Riley and I will be leading you and your pony and your pup up over Music Mountain, through Poetry Pass, and out onto those old big windy plains as we search for the very best of the West. Say, there's few situations in my mind worse than having a string of bellwether days and not being a horseback enjoying the sun and scenery. A gimpy back has put a hitch in my get-along lately, and under doctor's orders, I had to stay out of the saddle. Now, this did not sit well with Jericho or Riley or me, so after the allotted time finally passed, I curried out my pony and saddled up. Our ride was a short one, and a good thing it was, because it was a training ride for a rescue horse boarding with us for a while here at the Housetop Ranch. Halim is a purebred Arab mare that is 17 years old, but has never been broke to ride. She's been a pasture pet all these years, so when my buddy Bill Faulkner died last January, I promised his widow Shirley that I'd do my best to find Halim a new home. And that meant turning her into a broke animal fit to ride. And one of the steps in breaking a horse to trail riding is to pony her out from another horse. So that's just what we did. But poor Halim, she's been corral bound for so long that she pooped out after only 4 miles. That meant, of course, that I had to drag her back 4 miles to the trailer to get home. And I tell you what, ponying a horse that has sold up is like trying to drive with a parking brake on. My right arm is about 4 inches longer than my left arm is. But old Jericho, he was a trooper through the whole thing and finished the job without complaint. One thing's for sure, we don't hold back when it comes to providing you waddies out there with great Western entertainment week after week. We always go at it at a gallop. And this being June and all, we're going to take a hard look at weddings cowboy style. Bonnie Allen, Patsy Montana, Gene Autry, Roy Rogers, D.W. Grothy, Baxter Black, and Joni Harms will all be on hand to set those wedding chimes a-ringing. But first off, we have some June birthdays to celebrate. They include 3 notable stars of movie fame, plus a cowpoke with a split personality. At times, he's a fun-loving stand-up bass player, and at other times, he's a cantankerous old cookie who bakes up biscuits so hard that you can use them for ski practice. He is the one, the only Fred Labor, a.k.a. Too Slim and his alter ego, Side Meat, from Riders in the Sky. And we're celebrating his birthday right here on Calling All Cowboys.

life I led. 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

take some time to understand. 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
6: Hey, Slim, you've been out doing some folkloric research, haven't you?
1: I have, Ranger Doug. I've looked into the history of my old hometown, Joelton, Tennessee, the land that public works forgot.
6: Really? Ancient history? Did you learn any rituals or music associated with this folkloric research?
1: I learned that they based their religion in ancient times on the salting of the slug, Ranger Doug.
6: No.
1: They would take a virgin slug.
6: Well, those days are over.
1: Yes, yes they are. And place it on a great altar and then salt it and to accompany its soul to slug heaven, which in slug theology is a big dog's dish on God's back porch. Why, they would sing this song. When first I came to Joelton, my fortune there to find, I met some jolly countrymen, on barbecue we dined. The talk soon turned to men

0: tongue. 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I watched each creature swell and pop. 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But every slug did learn that night that when it rains, it pours.
1: Oh, come on, Slim.
0: I thought that was the end, too. So if you're Aaron Jolton, a quaffin' chilly brew, and hearty lads and lassies fair, do salt a slug or two, pray, join the Spartan company, forsaken sex or

0: And that was the birthday boy of the moment, Fred Labor, a.k.a. Too Slim, a.k.a. Side Meat. The piece that we heard was Salting of the Slug from the Writers in the Sky Silver Jubilee album released in 1987. Prior to that, we heard the Trail Tip song. And we started off today's show, as we always do, with the old professor himself, Mr. Dave Bourne, and Red River Valley from his album Saloon Piano, Volume 3. Frederick Labor was born June 3rd, 1948, in Grand Rapids, Michigan. And he's been a member of the Writers in the Sky ever since their inception in 1977. Now let's take a look at Fred Labor's other alter ego, Side Meat, the cantankerous old cookie from Writers in the Sky. Here he is with the song, The Biscuit Blues.
1: Hey, boys, I've been back at the chuck wagon cooking up your very favorite for your 25th anniversary.
2: Oh, we got the biscuit blues.
1: Now, I cook biscuits all my life.
2: Oh, we got the biscuit blues.
1: Yeah, I cook for the devil, and the devil

0: every day.
1: Oh, we get the biscuit blue.
0: I cook 3,000 and I stack them away.
1: Oh, we get the biscuit blue.
0: Until there's biscuits here and biscuits there.

0: every night. Oh, we got the biscuit blues.
1: Say, boys, how about a great big T-bone steak?
0: Oh,
1: Idaho spuds and some devil's food cake.
2: Say.
1: All the trimmings, boy.
2: Yeah.
1: Food galore. A glass of fine duckberry wine.
2: Yeah.
3: Oh, three or four.
2: Well,
1: sounds good, don't it, boy?
4: Yeah.
2: Yeah.
1: You know what you're going to get?
2: What?
5: What?
1: Biscuits. Oh, I got a million more. Oh,
0: we got the biscuit blues.
1: You'll learn to love them just like I did.
6: Those Biscuit Blues by Side Meat of Riders in the Sky, a.k.a. Fred Labor. We'll hear more from our birthday boy as soon as we return from this message from one of our very important sponsors.
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8: 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But first, this heartbreaking dramatization.
9: Well, that's the last stray through the chute there, Milo.
10: Yeah, roundup's finally done.
9: Boy, it's a fine-looking herd, too, ain't it?
10: Yeah, except a few of them like that dingy dovey over there.
9: Yeah, I see what you mean there. Hey, there's quite a few of them like him now that I take a closer look.
10: Yeah, they really bring down the whole herd, don't they?
9: Yeah, but they're still good cows, and they got a lot of good mileage on them left. 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

0: Welcome back, my Waddy pals. The show is calling all cowboys. I'm your host, Chuckaroo the Buckaroo, and today we are celebrating some June birthdays. We've started off with celebrating the birthday of Fred LeBoer from Riders in the Sky. He's also better known as Too Slim and his alter ego, Side Meat. But here's something that you may not know about Fred. LeBoer was instrumental in the spread of the Paul McCartney is Dead urban legend. While he was a junior at the University of Michigan, having heard the October 12, 1969 WKNR broadcast about the rumor, he and John Gray wrote a satiric parody review of Abbey Road called McCartney Dead, New Evidence Brought to Light, itemizing various clues, many of them of their own invention. The article was published in the October 14th, 1969 issue of the Michigan Daily. It was their assertion that Paul had died in a car crash 3 years earlier, with the top of his head having been sheared off, and that he was the subject of A Day in the Life, the car crash in the Sgt. Pepper's Lonely Hearts Club Band album. LeBoer and Gray were astonished when the story was picked up, first by newspapers in Detroit, then Chicago, and by the weekend, both coasts. Now, if you want to see the story in LeBoer's own words, you need to track down on YouTube the film called Who Buried Paul McCartney? Old Too Slim is featured throughout in his cowboy garb, talking about how he participated inadvertently in establishing the rumor that Paul McCartney had died. And speaking of dying, our next piece is all about some waddies that have gone on to their just reward. Here is Riders in the Sky featuring Fred LeBoer and his revising of the old classic Hillbilly Heaven, which he calls now Sidekick Heaven.
1: Ranger Doug, ma.
2: Side Meat, what is it?
1: Ma.
2: What's that sound?
1: Well, that's the cry of the sidekick. Ma.
2: The cry of the sidekick? What's that?
1: Well, that's the sound the sidekick always makes.
3: Ma.
1: In every cowboy movie ever made, at some point the sidekick will turn to Gene or Roy and go,
3: ma.
2: I never noticed that.
1: Well, that's true.
3: Ma.
2: Well, good. Why does he do it?
1: I don't know why. Some questions can't be answered. Where does the wind blow? Where's Woody?
2: Well, what was all that tossing and turning you were doing in your sleep last night?
1: Oh, I had quite a dream last night, Ranger Doug. You want to hear about it?
3: Mo!

That foot-long green chili burrito I got down at the shooting scoot or what? But boy, I had a whopper of a dream last night. I dreamed I rode my old mule, Senator, up through the clouds, pass riders in the sky, and clean as fur as Sidekick Heaven. I rode him through the great pearly corral gates they got there and tied him up at a big diamond hitching post. And then I seen him leaning against the bunkhouse door awaiting to greet me, the greatest sidekick of them all, the old Gabaroo, Gabby Hayes. Gabby looks at me and he says, "As you ran, or as you are, as you are, side meat, as you are, that is what I say." "What did you say?" I says. "Why don't you speak English so our man would understand you?" He said, "Ma," and I knew he wanted me to come inside.

0: Boy, it was, too. I walked in the door and I seen him sitting at a barrel playing poker. A couple of the fuzzies. Al Fuzzy St. John and Fuzzy Knight. And standing next to them waiting to be dealt in, Pat Buttram.
1: Harsh, Mr. Artery.
0: That's right, Ranger Doug. And oh, standing over there by the stove, it's Walter Brennan.
1: One of these days, I'm going to climb that mountain.
0: I guess you climbed it, didn't you, Walter? And there, leaning against the wall, was Pancho.
1: Cisco!
0: And next to him was Tonto.
2: Quimo sabe.
0: And way in the corner was Hop Sing. I guess that was the third world corner, a sidekick him. And then we heard a great commotion. We run to the window and we seen a feller driving a Jeep, waving his hat and screaming, whoa, Nellie Bell, whoa. It was Pat

0: say, do I show up in your dreams?
1: All too often.
0: We went out the back door and I seen him fall off his horse into the horse trough, like he did in about 7,000 Gene Autry pictures. Smiley Burnett.
2: Rock Milhouse.
0: That's right. And oh, look, there goes Andy Devine. Wait for me, Wild Bill. Wait for me. And then I seen a bunch of guys sitting on the top rail of the corral fence that sort of looked familiar, but I didn't really know who they was. Oh, it was the sidekicks that no one can remember. Oh. There was Raymond Hatton. Who would know Raymond Hatton? I didn't know him. He had a little name tag. Said, hello, my name is Raymond Hatton. Welcome to Sidekick Heaven. Have a nice day. And next to him was Shook Fisher and Arkansas Slim and Max Terhune and Little Elmer. And they'd switch their name tags. It's always something up there, I tell you. And then the old Gabaroo says, come on, side meet. We're going into the big boss's ranch house. There's a tally book there of the fellers yet to come to Sidekick Heaven. And I believe you'd like to see it. And so we went in a big golden room, bathed in a golden light. And all you could hear was a golden guitar. Oh, it's very beautiful. All right, there was a fiddle. There was one fiddle, playing up high, sort of. It was very beautiful. But it was in tune. That's how I knowed it was heaven. And the accordion.
3: Why not?
0: And then the Gabaroo picked up the great tally book and turned a page and blew off some diamond dust. And there was the names of the fellers yet to come to Sidekick Heaven, written in pure platinum or something. I don't know what it was, but they don't cut no corner in Sidekick Heaven. And he commenced to read. He read Dick Cheney, Dan Quayle, Al Gore. He's going to need a name tag.
3: Side meet.
0: And that's when I awoke. And I'm sorry I did.

0: me a plate of beans, boys. I'm on my way. Ma! Whew. I guess I'll probably need a name tag.
1: Fred Labor from Writers in the Sky is not the only person who's having a birthday this month. We're going to look now at three movie stars, including Johnny Depp with Neil Young, with the theme to the movie Dead Man. Marilyn Monroe will be in here with River of No Return for the 1954 Robert Mitchum, Rory Calhoun, and Marilyn Monroe vehicle called River of No Return. And the lovable old Johnny Bond, who was featured in so many of the Gene Autry radio shows, plus a number of B-Westerns. Here is Johnny Bond with his signature song, Cimarron.

am Kitty Lawman. Ranger and I were the reserve champions at the first ever Extreme Mustang Makeover Challenge in Fort Worth, Texas. 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

The ancient tradition that the world will be consumed in fire at the end of 6,000 years is true, as I've heard from hell. The whole creation will be consumed and appear infinite and holy, whereas it now appears finite and corrupt. This will come to pass by an improvement of sensual enjoyment. If the doors of perception were cleansed,

0: This is Rick Stieber. Welcome to A Moment in Oregon History. John B. Preston, appointed as Oregon's first Surveyor General, arrived in Portland in April 1851. After exploring the area, Preston selected a site west of Portland, and on the 4th of June, he drove a wooden stake into the ground and announced this as his starting point. He declared the primary north-south survey line, Willamette Meridian, would pass west of Vancouver Lake, and the primary east-west survey line, baseline, would remain on the south side of the Columbia River. Preston's original marker, replaced in 1885 by a stone monument, became known as the Willamette Stone.
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Back before the break, we heard from three June birthday folks. Johnny Bond, who was born June 1st, 1915. Marilyn Monroe, who was born June 1st as well in 1926. And her birth name was Norma Jean Mortensen. And Johnny Depp, who's not usually associated with Western music, but he did do a really interesting movie called Dead Man, a Western movie I strongly suggest that you check out. He was born June 9th, 1963. Hey, it's Chuckaroo the Buckaroo, and you're on the Calling All Cowboys Trail. Well, June is most notably known as the month for weddings, and that's just what we're going to do right now. We're going to take a look at weddings cowboy style. Here is Bonnie Allen with Gonna Marry Me a Cowboy.

0: heaven for the little one that we will call our own.
1: Howdy, I'm Randy the Horseshoer. Whenever I ain't under horse, I'm bending and

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0: I'm gonna have a cowboy wedding when the stage is all blue.
1: Patsy Montana and her partners gave us I'm Gonna Have a Cowboy Wedding from a 78 single released way back in the 1930s. We're taking a look at June weddings, and who better to tell us all about it than public cowboy number one, Gene Autry, and Roy Rogers, the king of the cowboys. Here is Gene Autry with A Hillbilly Wedding in June. This piece was taken from his television show, so you're going to hear some TV dialogue mixed in with the song.
2: There'll be a hillbilly wedding in June. For me the bells can't be ringing too soon. The preacher man will be there with a maiden so fair at the hillbilly wedding in June. As we walk down the aisle, hillbilly, I promise you.
3: Excuse me.
4: Why, you clumsy, good-for-nothing oaf, why don't you look where you're going?
3: Well, I didn't mean it. I was just reading about Sagittarius. 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

0: This will sound like I'm butting into your business, and I am. And you ought to give me a watch with a gold case for doing it. You dim-witted nail-bender, marry that girl.
1: Marry her? 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
0: How would she know? 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And marry her. 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

0: from the album Country Music Hall of Fame. That was Roy Rogers with Chapel in the Valley. And prior to that, we heard just a snippet from one of the films by the Duke, Mr. John Wayne. Most folks think that getting hitched is a pretty good deal. That's the attitude taken by D.W. Grothy with his song, When We Get Hitched, from the album Whatever It Takes.
1: Howdy, folks. This is D.W. Grothy from Bainville, Montana, and you're listening to Calling Out Cowboys right here in Bend.

0: I'm going to take you to a typical cowboy wedding. And you've been to them, and I have too. I'm going to turn my back on you so that I can address the good reverend here, Father O'Malley. Now, on my right, your right, is the groom's party. And on my left is the bride and her party. All the usual suspects were lined up behind the groom. The smell of cheap tequila rose from their side of the room. They looked like boneless chickens, plucked and feeling none too good, all victims of the night before's farewell to bachelorhood. The bride was making mental notes to have the best man flogged, to double-check the ladies' room that earlier had clogged, regretting that the rented tuxes weren't a better fit and hoping that the photographs would not pick up her zit. I'm sorry about that. The blemish is hard to rhyme. Unless you're from Belgium, of course. The preacher opened up his book and beamed a practiced smile. We are gathered here together. Get that kid out of the aisle. He's standing on your train and leaving chocolate finger marks. She turned and hissed, get off my dress, or I'll feed you to the sharks. The kid jumped off the wrinkled train, but sister filled the gap. She grabbed the ends and gave it one good... change the sheets type snap. The whole thing came off in her hands. The bride, once fully dressed, from thong to slippers, now was bared to the assembled guests. Just then the bridesmaid groaned and ran back towards the potted plants. The bug-eyed preacher stopped and stared, then cast his eyes askance. It's morning sickness, said the bride. She's going to have to blow. I've got it too. So just get on with the show. The ring, the preacher asked the groom, but he was... in a trance. The best man nudged him gently, then reached down in his pants. My pocket's got a hole in it. The ring's gone down my boot. Well, get it out, the bride replied. I'm not too proud to shoot. In stocking foot, the best man helped the groom present the ring. The bridesmaid, in her spotted dress, stood by encouraging. But when they went to place the ring upon the groom's left hand, he keeled over backwards, knocking out the poor best man. The new bride caught the preacher's eye, impaled him with a glare. He does, she said, and so do I. Her challenge filled the air. Then I declare you man and wife. Let nothing gang aglay. I wish you all the... very best. You may drag the groom away. Now, some might think this cowboy marriage was ordained an early death. But friends, if you'd have seen her, not as long as she drew breath. She just threw him in the pickup, popped the clutch, and waved goodbye with a dog up front beside her, looking life right in the eye.
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0: Baxter Black gave us the humorous look at the Cowboy's Wedding with Cowboy Bride from his album Cowboy Mentality. And Joni Harms pretty much wraps it all up with A Cowboy Wedding from her album After All, released in 2001. And that's going to wrap up this hour of Calling All Cowboys Radio. I hope you've enjoyed the ride. 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

0: A great big Western howdy do to you, my friend. Thanks for riding along with me on the Calling All Cowboys Trail. Hey, it's Chuckaroo the Buckaroo. And coming up next, we're going to have another album review, as we always do this time during the show. This week, it is the artist James Michael. The album is Beyond the Divide. And right now, we're going to hear the Fred Keller composition called Blue Mountain.
1: Blue.

0: Don't waste it on a steer.
1: That was a song that was covered by Rex Allen, among others. It was Moonshine Steer, as written by Gail I. Gardner, the same man who penned Tying Knots and The Devil's Tail. Well, normally at this point, I bring you some pretty extensive bio information on this week's artist, but I'm afraid I have no more than a couple, three sentences about James Michael. It says that he began performing at rodeos and county fairs as a teenager and has sung and played his guitar for audiences large and small all across the West. His father was a professional rodeo cowboy, and many of the songs that he performs were learned from rodeo cowboys. He is also the sponsor of the youth chapter of the Western Music Association. And that's about it. So let's get back to the music. Here is an original composition and the title track to the album called Beyond the Divide. If you love horses like I do, you're going to get choked up over this one.

0: I think it's safe to say that any cowpoke who believes in a higher being would say there is no better cathedral than the great outdoors. And that is the sentiment of the last song, My Cathedral, song written by Pat Twitty and included on this week's featured album called Beyond the Great Divide by James Michael. At this point, let's see who's playing on this album. Of course, we have James Michael on lead vocal and rhythm guitar. Jerome Campbell played lead guitar, rhythm guitar, and sang harmony vocal. Gene Cahill played lead guitar, rhythm guitar, slide guitar, harmonica, concertina, mandolin, bass, and steel guitar, as well as did harmony vocals. We had Allison Reynolds on cello. Gordon Butler played the violin, and Roy Garcia twanged the steel guitar. If you'd like to see a schedule of James Michael's performances or a little bit of information about his other two CDs, go to jamesmichaelmusic.com, just like it sounds, jamesmichaelmusic.com. Well, this next song is one I thought about playing on Calling All Cowboys many times, but squeezing a Beatles song into a cowboy music show has always been just a little bit on the edge. But now I got a cowpoke doing it for me, so it's A-OK. Here is James Michael with the final look at today's featured album, Beyond the Divide, with the Beatles composition, Rocky Raccoon.
1: The story you were about to hear is true. Two of the names have been changed to protect the innocent.

One of the things I love about my gig as a cowboy music DJ and trail boss is sharing with you, my Wadi pals, things that I discover about Western culture. This week, it is a book that I just finished called Owyhee Trails, The West's Forgotten Corner. And it's written by a gentleman by the name of Mike Hanley, and he had help from Elias Lucia. Howdy, friend. Thanks for riding along with me on the Calling All Cowboys Trail. My name is Chuckaroo the Buckaroo. Now, this book was printed quite some time ago. It was released by the Caxton Printers in Caldwell, Idaho in 1973. But hey, you know what? A good book is a good book no matter when it was written. And this is all about what they call the ION country, the Idaho, Oregon, Nevada country, right where those three states meet. It's bounded on the south by Elko, Nevada, on the north by Ontario, Oregon, on the west by Burns, Oregon, and on the east by Ruby City and Silver City in Idaho. Very fascinating look at the pioneer days of the ION country. And wouldn't you know it, I got some songs all about the great ION. We're going to start off with the maestro himself, Ian Tyson, with his famous song, Roll On Owyhee, off the album Lost Herd.

0: Howdy, my name is Ernie Seitz. I'm from Wendell, Idaho, and you are listening to Calling All Cowboys with Chuckaroo the Buckaroo.
1: The cattle are quiet now. Oh, the moon, it's shining bright. There's a soft, warm breeze blowing. Well, it's my turn to ride guard tonight. And the Snake River, lies wide and open. Here it's calm, it runs deep. You know, it's funny how things can turn one's mind to thinking. 'Cause there's just no way that I could sleep.

Bernie Seitz was there telling us all about Moonlight on the Snake. And of course, the Snake River is in the Iowan country, even though it is more commonly referred to as the Owyhee neck of the woods. And here's a little fun factoid for you. You have any idea where Owyhee came from? It's spelled O-W-Y-H-E-E. Well, back in the fur trapping days, many of the brigades were made up by nationals from all over the world, including Hawaiians. And at one point, a couple of Hawaiian natives were sent down the Owyhee River to see what they could find in the way of beaver, and they never returned. And from that moment on, it was called the Owyhee River, which then finally became corrupted into the Owyhee River. Well, let's continue our look at this corner of the world. Here is Riders in the Sky once again with the song Idaho.

0: This is Rick Stieber. Welcome to A Moment in Oregon History. The federal government granted the Paiute Indians of southeastern Oregon nearly 2 million acres of reservation land. The Bannock-Paiute War erupted in 1877, and many members of the tribe abandoned the reservation. The war ended quickly, and the surviving Paiutes were rounded up and sent to several other western reservations. The federal government took back the Paiute reservation and threw the land open to settlement. In 1937, the government moved the remaining 150 Paiutes into 23 houses located on 800 acres of government land northwest of Burns. No additional government support was provided.
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Well, not only is June known for weddings, which we covered earlier in the show, but it's also known for Father's Day. Now, Father's Day was founded in 1910 by Sonora Smart Dodd of Spokane, Washington, who was also the driving force behind its establishment. Its first celebration was in Spokane on June 19, 1910. After hearing a sermon about Mother's Day in 1909, she told her pastor that fathers should also have a similar holiday honoring them. Although she initially suggested June 5th, her father's birthday, the pastor did not have time enough to prepare his sermon, and the celebration was deferred to the third Sunday of June. A bill to accord national recognition for the holiday was introduced in Congress in 1913, and in 1916, President Woodrow Wilson went to Spokane to speak at a Father's Day celebration and wanted to make it official. But Congress resisted. Things never change, do they? Fearing that it would become commercialized, which of course it was. In 1966, President Lyndon B. Johnson issued the first presidential proclamation honoring fathers and designating the third Sunday in June as

That was the Sons of the Pioneers featuring Bob Nolan's composition and Bob Nolan on the lead vocals with the sentimental song My Daddy from 1934. Just before the Sons of the Pioneers, we heard Old Montana Slim, Wilf Carter, with Dear Old Daddy of Mine, another great song from the 1930s. For better or for worse, just about everybody has a daddy. Ben Crane was one of the lucky ones. He says, I've got a lot to thank my daddy for.

Well, Pard, it's time for me to rein old Jericho in, take off his saddle and tack, curry him out, give him his grain, and say thank you, son, for a job well done. And Riley, too, that's for sure. Beneath me here is Grandfather's Clock by Joe Weed from the album Prairie Lullaby. Grandfathers were fathers, too, you know. They got to be included in this day. Joni Harms was in this set just a bit back with Daddy's Boots. That's from her late 2011 album called Harm's Way. Of course, we started off with Ben Crane with I've Got a Lot to Thank My Daddy For. And I do too. Thanks, Pop, for raising seven kids, putting clothes on our back, and making sure there was food in our belly. Muchas gracias, senor. And speaking of thanking people, I'd like to thank James Michael for passing along his album called Beyond the Divide. You can find out more information at www.jamesmichaelmusic.com. I'd also like to thank me compadre, Cowboy John Grant, for our terrific theme song each and every week called Grand Entry. He can be found at cowboyjohngrant.com. I hope you enjoy the show. If so, please let me know. 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Here's hoping that if your daddy is still with you, you can spend some quality time with him on this Father's Day. And before I leave you this week, here's a savvy saying for you to chew your cud on. It's safer to have a good enemy than a bad friend. No truer words were ever spoken. So until our trails cross again, vaya con Dios, amigo.

0: Dad, I got the call from Mom today. She said the good Lord called you home. Regardless of your life's been astray, your spirit was not allowed to roam. My memory recalls the good times and a few others that weren't so great. Of telling stories and spinning rhymes, of teenage years you set me straight. Dad, I can't believe you're really gone. There's too many things left undone. There's still knowledge I haven't withdrawn. Too many feats I haven't outdone. There's still cows to ride and calves to brand. Pups and colts alike for us to train. Miles to travel over this land and many a trick for me to attain. Dad, you've got a grandson you've left here whose eyes shine with mischief just like yours. Who will teach him how to persevere, to pick the battles and win the wars? I can't tell if I'm more upset at you for dying or just missed chance. The fact that your lessons I may forget, either way, my life has been enhanced. Dad, I'll take your saddle horse out just like I always promised I'd do. And I'll come to term with my life's new route as I bid you a final adieu.
1: Dad was like a colt to me. His spirit tried to be set free. I tried like hell to hold him tight. I tied him fast and I tied him right. I invested more than I ever should. I hobbled him down as if I could. He kicked against my ropes and reins when I tried new bits with new curb chains, till finally I figured, since he struggled so, I might just well as let him go.

tender age of 10, I had lost my very closest friend. 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
0: Tomorrow, someday.
1: Tomorrow, someday.
0: But you still gotta pass through it. All the sorrow.
1: The sorrow.
0: For that's just the way of it.
1: That's just the way of it.
0: This whole life.

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And I took for granted what I had, his wisdom shared through good and bad. And this morning, when we buried Dad, his voice came to me.

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0: But that's just the way of it.
1: That's just the way of it.
0: You see, time takes us away.
1: Time takes us away.
0: Oh, I know that's the way of it,
1: that's
0: Dad.
1: That's the way of it.
0: But I'm gonna miss you.
1: I'll miss you
0: always.

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1: Let's come together Friday, June 26th at the Commonwealth Pub at, not Abbey Road, but 30 Century Drive for the Back by Popular Demand Beatles Sing-Along. Trivia, raffles, tribute to event founder Rick Miller. And yes, Juju Eyeball will perform along with other local artists. 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That's the Beatles Sing-Along, Friday, June 26th at the Commonwealth Pub in Bend.

Hi, this is Becky Brown here for Juniper Roots, and that was Danny Paisley and Southern Grass doing Come Hither to Go Yonder.

88.9 KPOV High Desert Community Radio, Bend, Oregon. This is Juniper Roots. I'm Becky Brown. Steve Spurgeon did Sweet Alice Chalmers from Solo Flight. All I Can Do was done by Sister Sadie. Ashes of Yesterday was done by the Steel Drivers from the Muscle Shoals recordings, and the set started with Three Fox Drive, a group, a family band. Three members are all have the last name Fox, and that was from their CD, Listen to the Music. So let's keep going on the music. This next song up is I Know Better by the Grascals.

Alan Bybee and Grasstown, Worried Man Blues. And before that, that very philosophical song that if you listen to the words, maybe gave you some food for thought. A good problem to have. That was Special Consensus from Scratch Gravel Road. Stacking Up the Rocks was Balsam Range, another one of my favorite bands, and that was from their CD5. And Back to the Pasture was done by Ivan Rosenberg, plus some other people whose names I don't know. That was a great mandolin player on there with Ivan. Ivan is one of my teachers and one of my heroes on the dobro. That was Back to the Pasture from his CD, Back to the Pasture Bluegrass Dobro. I Know Better was done by the Grascals, and that started the set. And this is Becky Brown here for Juniper Roots, 88.9 KPOV, Bend, Oregon, High Desert Community Radio, listener-supported, volunteer-powered. And now here is Special Consensus again, this time with Della May doing Highway 40 Blues.

And that, my friends, was Fireball, done by Special Consensus, featuring Bob Ikes on the dobro from Long I Ride. Unholy Water was done by Sister Sadie. Red Mountain Wine was done by the Biscuit Burners. A few years ago, the Biscuit Burners came to Bend a couple of times, and we all loved their performances very much. That was Red Mountain Wine from Fiery Mountain Music. And Highway 40 Blues was done by Special Consensus, featuring Della May. This is Becky Brown here for Juniper Roots. We're going to slow it down a little bit now and get a little bit sweeter. Here is Becky Buller doing Topaz Moon.

88.9 KPOV, Bend, Oregon, High Desert Community Radio. This is Becky Brown. The show is Juniper Roots. That was Russell Moore and Third Time Out doing Had It Not Been for the Train. The Boy from Valdez about George Shuffler was done by Buddy Melton and Milan Miller. Foxhounds was done by one of my favorites, the Kathy Kallick Band, from their CD, Foxhounds. Long Neck Blues was from Poor Boy's Pleasure, done by Junior Sisk and Rambler's Choice. Love You, Miss You, by that high energy instrumental that you heard a few minutes ago, was done by a California band called Windy Hill, and that was from their CD, Lonesome Garbage Man. That beautiful rendition of the old Depression-era song, Brother, Can You Spare a Dime, was Tim O'Brien, and it was from a CD called Oh Brother, Can You Spare a Dime. And Becky Buller started the set with Topaz Moon from Little Bird.

going to break in here and talk a little bit about that song, or at least about the band that played that song. That was the Kathy Kalick Band doing Don't Let Your Deal Go Down. And they're just all great musicians. That was Kathy Kalick on guitar. She plays rhythm guitar. Annie Stanenick plays fiddle. Carrie Black did that great bass solo. Craig Booth plays dobro and banjo. And Tom Beckany is on the mandolin. We met those folks at the Walker Creek Music Camp, and they're just all wonderful people as well as being great musicians. Now, here's a song by Dave Adkins called Change Her Mind.

that set started with Don't Let Your Deal Go Down, done by the Kathy Kellick Band from Foxhounds, followed by Dave Atkins doing Change Her Mind from a CD called Dave Atkins.

That was a Portland band, True North, doing Twist in the Wind from Elsbound. Twinkle Little Star was done by Bobby Hicks from Fiddle Patch. Dell and Bradley sang Next to Nothing from Somewhere South of Crazy. Sweetheart of the Mountains was done by Mark Kuykendall, Bobby Hicks. And the set began with Sweet August Waltz, done by Barbara Lamb. This is Becky Brown saying goodnight for Juniper Roots. I hope you have enjoyed the show. I've enjoyed sitting here playing the music for you. And thank you for listening, and we'll see you next time. I'm going to end the show a little strangely, beautifully strangely, with an Abigail Washburn song. Abigail traveled in China. She taught in China for a few years. I think maybe even went to high school in China, learned to speak Chinese, and she wrote songs in Chinese. And this next song is Song of the Traveling Daughter. She's going to sing it in Chinese. And then if we have time, we'll hear a little bit of Alison Brown doing probably the sweetest banjo piece I have ever heard, called Sweet Thing. But first, Abigail Washburn, Song of the Traveling Daughter.

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0: From E-Town Hall in the foothills of the Rocky Mountains, it's E-Town with this week's guest. From California and Washington State, Marlies Ghost, the director of the Bob Dylan Center in Tulsa, Steve Jenkins. And from Southern California, Brett Dennett. I'm Helen Forster. Right now, join me in welcoming our host, Nick Forster.
1: Thank you, Helen. Welcome, everybody. Welcome to E-Town Hall. We have a lot of West Coast energy on the show this week. All of our musicians are Westerners. Even my interview guest, Steve Jenkins, he lived in the Bay Area for more than 30 years before he moved to Tulsa to run the Bob Dylan Center. I don't think it makes any difference. I don't think you'll hear anything special about the West Coast thing, personally. But there are some common threads. Marlies Ghost is a band that got together after the four founding members met each other playing music. A lot of it was outdoors at festivals and being outside in California in the 60s and early 70s with acoustic guitars. In fact, there is a vibe to that. I wasn't there, but I can kind of picture it. Sunny, not a lot of clothing, long hair, and guitars and mandolins. I can get a picture of that. Our first guest was not around in the 60s, but his parents were. He was homeschooled. He eventually went to UC Santa Cruz, spent a lot of time outdoors. He was part of a summer camp scene. He actually now has his own summer camp, as well as a whole career as a touring, recording, and singer-songwriter guy who's just out there working a lot. He has been coming to E-Town for 20 years. And he's got 9 records out, and he's here to play some songs from a few of those records, including some fan favorites. He's laid back and accessible and casual, but he's also a very focused songwriter. We're really happy to have him back on the show. Please help me welcome back to E-Town, Brett Dennett.

0: Brett Denner, welcome back to E-Town.
1: It's good to be back in E-Town.
0: Yeah, man. You look good. You look the same, actually.
1: Yeah, so do you. I think you wore that same shirt last
0: time. Yeah. So 20 years. I was surprised to see it was 20 years. 2006 was the first time.
1: So this is, and we figured out this is my fifth time?
0: You know, who's counting? I think you're on with Bruce Coburn the first time.
1: Okay, yeah.
0: Joan Baez the second time. And they just kept going from there. So.
1: And then...
0: Yeah, straight to the top. Yeah. you know, I was mentioning the Marley's Ghost sort of origin story about them being outdoors and festivals and
1: Strawberry Music Festival
0: and all that stuff. And of course, you were a part of that scene as well.
1: I was like a behind the scenes part of the scene. I was like a bunch of teenagers who helped build the stage.
0: Yeah.
1: And then we got free tickets.
0: Yeah.
1: It's good times.
0: Yeah, it's good times. But you were also a summer camp kid.
1: Absolutely. Summer camp kid, summer camp teenager, summer camp counselor.
0: And now a summer camp purveyor.
1: Yeah. It's not a whole summer camp. It's more like a retreat that is like the summer camp of your dreams.
0: Wow. Is there a musical piece to it?
1: I play music all throughout the day and do campfire sing-alongs.
0: But then there's
1: one night where I do an actual concert on the lake.
0: Yeah. Okay. Well, enough about
1: canoeing.
0: Yeah. Okay.
1: Pickleball.
0: Is this turning into an infomercial? I think it maybe is. Yeah. Let's. I do know that you, over the years, have had to adapt to a new universe because... When you started, it was like the tail end of a very traditional way of the musical world working, where people actually bought records and things like that.
1: Right when I've just started recording music, that was when iTunes was just starting to happen. And I remember trying to wrap my head around that. But yeah, it's changed a lot, and then it changed a lot more, and then it changed again, and then it changed again.
0: But I see that you've got a Patreon situation where there are people who sign up and then you give them a lot of content.
1: Yeah, I saw some of my friends doing the Patreon thing, so I thought, oh, this will be great. This is what I'll do. I'll go on there and I'll give them all the songs that I never released and show them like things that like I've been working on or different versions of songs that didn't make it onto albums, and it'll be like a subscription service. But that didn't last very long because that's not really what the people wanted. The people wanted me to have a community with them.
0: Yeah.
1: So that's what we do now.
0: Cool.
1: So I come up with ideas for songs to write, and we write songs sort of together. And then
0: you also do watercoloring,
1: painting. We paint paintings together, and we check in and
0: painting while listening to Bob Dylan was one of the sessions you had put up.
1: Yes, Blood on the Tracks, I believe, was the album.
0: Yeah, we've got the director of the Bob Dylan Center here this week, and there's lots of flavors to Bob Dylan that you could paint to. And I kind of thought you were a Paul Simon guy or a Van Morrison guy. Or
1: both.
0: Okay.
1: Those are my two guys. Yeah. I just kind of assume that everybody likes Bob Dylan. Even if you don't like him, you like him because everybody likes him. You know what I mean? But then, like, there's that Steve Earle quote where he's like, Townes Van Zandt's the best songwriter, and I'll stand on Bob Dylan's desk with my boots and scream that in his face. I feel that way about Paul Simon.
0: Yeah.
1: He's my guy.
0: Yeah.
1: He's the best ever. Yeah. And I'll stand on your desk.
0: Yeah.
1: I can tell you that. And then Van Morrison's like my church.
0: Yeah.
1: Yeah.
0: I know in the song Chipping Away that we just played, you mentioned that you thought things would change by now.
1: Mm-hmm.
0: What other than Patreon did you think would change?
1: I thought I'd feel different.
0: Yeah.
1: Life changes around you, outside of you, and you change on the outside. But on the inside, you still feel the same.
0: Yeah.
1: How about you?
0: I mean, I'm just trying to think about the things that change. If I was expecting change, I wasn't thinking of that as being more such a personal journey. I was thinking more external than internal.
1: Oh, no, the song is very internal. Like, I could walk the cobbled streets of Rome, stand on top of Yellowstone, but I'm always sinking in the negative thinking. I mean, I'm not a depressed person, but, like, it happens. And then I step across a great divide, one foot on the other side, always running from something. Like, it's like Paul Simon, Slip, Slide, and Away.
0: Yeah.
1: It's basically a copy of that song.
0: Okay.
1: Yeah.
0: I know Marley's Ghost is here. You've crossed paths with those guys over the years.
1: Yeah.
0: Strawberry Festival and other things.
1: Yeah.
0: So the West Coast, you know, love of nature and playing music and all that stuff is coursing through the
1: show tonight.
0: The show tonight, yeah. It's
1: yeah.
0: Nice.
1: It is. We're bringing the West Side vibes.
0: We're kind of laid back a little bit.
1: Yeah. We are. This is cool.
0: Yeah. Listen, we're really glad you're here. Welcome back, if you would, Brett
1: Denning. I'm glad to be here.
0: Yeah.

0: Brett Gannon. Along with a little help from the U-Tones, Christian Teal, Adam Bodine, Eric Turin, and Helen Forster singing harmony. Newest record is called If It Takes Forever. He will be back. Play some more music later on in the show.
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0: I'm Nick Forster. This is E-Town. Brett Denon is going to be back. Play some more music later on in the show. And coming up, Marley's Ghost is here. They will be out soon. Play some music. I was talking with Brett about painting while listening to Bob Dylan. And as I mentioned, you know, you could do all kinds of paintings to the many, many styles and flavors of Bob Dylan records over the years. Bob has been the center of the musical world for so long, the center of pop culture, and he has remained mysterious and fascinating, and it's hard to imagine one person could have written all the classic songs that are deeply baked into our consciousness. But a while ago, some folks got together to honor a native son of Oklahoma, and they built the Woody Guthrie Center in Tulsa, a fitting tribute to one of America's most prolific and fascinating songwriters. He was impactful. He was a real character, a labor activist, a rabble-rouser, a mystery man, who also happened to be Bob Dylan's hero. And so apparently Bob went to see the Woody Guthrie Center while also contemplating what to do with all of the materials that he has collected over the years of his own. Tons of stuff. And he got a good feeling, and from there he just decided that Tulsa would be the right spot for the Bob Dylan Center. And it became real. It has come to pass. It exists. And the director of the Bob Dylan Center is with us today. So please welcome to E-Town, Stephen Jenkins. Steve Jenkins, welcome, welcome, welcome.
1: Thank you, Nick. Great to be here.
0: So exciting to have this responsibility. The Bob Dylan Center is a big deal. People come from all over the world.
1: Truly. It's been international in scope since we opened about 4 years ago.
0: 4 years ago, yeah.
1: Yeah, I think we've had visitors from 45 different countries and, you know, fans making the pilgrimage to see this really unparalleled collection. It's arguably the largest archive devoted to a living artist.
0: Yeah. And was I right in the sort of genesis of how it landed in Tulsa? Because you'd think that it would be in Hibbing or in New York City or some other place.
1: Yes, it had so much to do with Dylan's lifelong love of Woody Guthrie. You know, this is the guy who he heard and said, this music spun my head around. And I think it really set him on the path that he's still on 65 years later.
0: Yeah. And the philanthropy in Tulsa, the George Kaiser Family Foundation, was really instrumental in helping to make this thing come true, right?
1: Very much so. So it was a coming together of Dylan's wishes to have his archive, tens of thousands of items that he'd been saving since the early 60s, find a permanent home in Tulsa under the same roof as the Woody Guthrie Center.
0: Yeah.
1: Our organization runs both centers. And we are very fortunate to have some very visionary philanthropists. And through the George Kaiser Family Foundation, we were able to get the project off the ground. And now, like all nonprofits, we're supported by members and donors worldwide.
0: And how's it set up? Like a regular? I haven't been there. So it's set up like a museum with fixed displays, and are there theaters inside?
1: We have a 30,000 square foot facility, about half of which is given over to public exhibition space. And we've got a combination of what we think of as the permanent collection, and then we do rotating exhibitions. Often that'll be a deep dive into a particular year or album from the Dylan Chronicles, or sometimes because we really look at Dylan as an exemplar of fearless creativity, we're able to look at other artists who we admire and often who have connections to Dylan. But it is all Bob all the time.
0: Yeah. Do you have a nice wax effigy of Timothy Chalamet in the front welcoming people in?
1: Timothy himself is welcome to come in. He's given the centers a shout out, though he hasn't visited us in person yet, though we did have an exhibition of props and costumes from A Complete Unknown, the biopic that came out at the end of 24.
0: And that must have given a lot of attention to the center.
1: I was so happy to see that happen because I think a lot of younger viewers went into that film as Chalamet fans and discovered this iconoclast and this very cool guy that Chalamet was playing. And they indeed came to the center to see the real thing.
0: And I imagine you've got opportunities for people to sort of get behind the scenes in Dylan's songwriting process by seeing iterations of songs, scribbles on paper and things like that?
1: A huge amount of the archive is taken up with just that sort of material. And that, to me, is what's most exciting and most fascinating. So you take a song like Joker Man from 1983, and lo and behold, we find 10 different iterations of the lyrics to that one song.
0: Wow.
1: And even with Dylan, who is operating at a pretty high level of lyrical brilliance, the very first version of Joker Man starts hanging out in the trees with the birds and the bees. A little bit prosaic for Dylan. And of course, by version number two, that line was gone, and he was off into deep literary allusions, biblical references. Yeah. But to get to see the behind-the-scenes creative process, I think is something that heretofore we'd not been able to really do with Dylan.
0: That's cool. There's opportunities for people to see both facilities, the Woody Guthrie Center and the Bob Dylan Center, within the same structure.
1: Absolutely. We're essentially under one roof. And a shout out to my colleague, Katie Shaw, senior director of the Woody Guthrie Center, who happens to be here this evening. And so come out and see us in Tulsa and really set aside some time. There's just such a wealth of material. You've got Woody, arguably one of the most important cultural musical figures of the second half of the 20th century, whose impact is still being felt, whose lyrics and approach and three chords and the truth perspective are so prescient. And then you come right next door and the story continues. A young Dylan, when he was still Robert Zimmerman, went out to the East Coast to find Woody, really to pay homage to him.
0: Yeah.
1: That's a big part of the origin story. So yes, visitors have opportunities to delve deep into both collections.
0: Cool. Well, it's a big job you have. And is there a lot of stuff online? People can go online and look at things?
1: Quite a bit. And we do a lot of online programming. So even if you're not based in Tulsa, you know, we've got members worldwide and we have all kinds of online activities, listening sessions and interviews with musicians and authors and all sorts of ways to be involved.
0: A predictable URL?
1: BobDylanCenter.com.
0: And so membership is a thing people could do even if they don't live around there.
1: Absolutely.
0: Yeah. Well, I'm really curious about it. I'm going to come and check it out. Steve, thanks so much for being here and sharing a little bit of info about the Bob Dylan Center. And when I come down there, I'm going to call you up and expect the inside track. You know, you give me the back behind the scenes tour, right?
1: Gotcha. We'll take you into the vault.
0: Okay.
1: Thanks so much, Nick.
0: Thank you, Steve. Thanks so much for being here. Steve Jenkins, director of the Bob Dylan Center. You are listening to E-Town. I'm Nick Forster. Brett Denon is going to be back, play some more music in a little while. Up next, Marley's Ghost is a band that, as I mentioned, grew out of a cool scene in California in the 60s and early 70s. Folk music, outdoors, in nature. I think also they had a kind of a unique origin story, not unlike Brett's, in that they combined both bluegrass and reggae music, and they found common ground. Their individual members have a musical history of their own, which includes solo records or stints in John Denver's band and other things. But they have been a band this year for 40 years, celebrating 40 years as a band. You know, major recognition has perhaps eluded them, but they have had a great time along the way and they've made a bunch of records and they continue to tour and write songs and record. And they've been coming to E-Town for a long time also. So please help me welcome back to E-Town, Marley's Ghost.
2: Thank you.

0: And yet here we are. We got this next tune. We just did a new album. This is third album that we've done with Larry Campbell. Larry played in Dylan's band for 10 years and then was Levon Helm's producer and guitar player, steel player. And he's done the last couple albums with him. We thought we'd do a honky-tonk album because we just never know what kind of music to play. So, since we all grew up playing in honky-tonks, here's one Mike's going to sing called Detour.
1: One, two, one, and two, and three.

0: Baylor.
1: Thank you, thank you.
0: Look, he's back.
2: Hi, Nick.
3: Marley's ghost. Congrats on 40 years. That's hard to do. I mean, it's really hard to do any single thing or stay in any kind of a relationship for 40 years. You guys are still at least singing together, which is cool. And you mentioned you did your latest record. It's called Honky Tonk, and Larry Campbell, the Bob Dylan associate, produced it. So what else is going on with Marley's ghost?
4: Starting to work on a new album.
3: Wow.
4: Been learning some new songs. Of course, we're going to go out on this 40th anniversary and, you know, try to drum up some excitement.
3: Yeah. Did I make that up about the sort of origin story of the band? Like, just this image that I have of, you know, folk singers out there in the fields of California and in the hills and...
5: Well, that's exactly what happened. Danny and Eddie and I met at a folk music camp up in the Sierras in the last day of the 60s.
6: Sweetsmill.
5: And that's when we all met. That's the three of us, and then Mike a little later in Santa Barbara.
3: Sweetsmill, is that what you said, Eddie?
6: Yeah. That's right. There are a bunch of friendships that started back there in the late 60s have endured. Some of us are no longer alive, but there are many of us that still fog the mirror. And it's a wonderful thing to have lots of old-time friends that show up at your house with musical instruments and a potluck item, and pretty soon everybody's playing music.
3: That's cool. And

0: And from there, you put together a crowd-pleasing set list because you had these varied styles of music that you all liked. You could play this old-time banjos and fiddles, but you also liked reggae music, and you liked honky-tonk and country music. And
1: yes, it's what's kept us out of the big time for so long.
0: Yeah.
2: But it's also what's kept us together for 40 years.
0: Yeah, yeah. I know that... maybe 20 years ago, you were on E-Town with the late, great singer-songwriter from Canada, Ian Tyson.
1: Yeah.
0: But, you know, you've crossed paths, I'm sure, with all kinds of great songwriters who've been inspiring and educational for you guys over the years.
1: Oh, yeah. We've been very fortunate with the folks we've been able to play with and work with and hang out with. And
0: yeah.
1: You're among one of those guys.
0: Oh, thank you, Danny.
3: You know, honestly, it's kind of only in retrospect that we think about that, but... we have been exposed to a lot of really great artists and got to hang with them and kind of see a little bit about what they did playing in New York and John Platania. I said, you're John Platania. And we were doing some Van Morrison stuff. I said, would you show me that stuff you played on the record? He goes, you got a guitar? Sure. I mean, wow. How's that going to happen, right?
0: Yeah, yeah. Well, it's a great way to open doors and make connections. But again, I love the... you know, speaking to Brett about being relatively laid back from California and being relaxed and enjoying nature, that's all stuff that you guys share. I wasn't sure there was going to be a West Coast California vibe, but there really is. Well, what do you got coming up?
1: Coming up right this second, Nick, is our own reggae pedal steel player, Eddie Littlefield, with a spiritual message for you all.
0: Okay, well, welcome back, if you would, Marley's Ghost. Here they are.
4: I've done lots of spiritual healing. I'm in touch with all my feelings. I've read palms and read the stars of kings and queens. And I hate to bum you out, but you have without a doubt the ugliest aura this poor boy's ever seen.

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1: Betty Littlefield.
2: Thank you all very much.
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3: 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This is Jerry Fletcher back there on the keyboard. We're going to get Nick to come out and play with us on this one.
2: Yeah.
4: One, two.

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A funny little rhythm with solid sound. A boogie and a jumper called the Birmingham Bounce.

0: a chopper called the Birmingham Bounce.
1: Thank you. Thank you so much. Bartley's Ghosts as Dan Weedman, Mike Phelan, Ed Littlefield, John Wilcox, Jerry Fletcher, and Bob Nichols. Their latest record is called Honky Tonk. Marley's Ghost, out there on the West Coast.
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0: I'm Nick Forster. I want to say hello to our listeners who are hearing E-Town right now on stations like KDRT, A95.7 in Davis, California, on WNCS in Montpelier, Vermont, and on KUGS in Bellingham, Washington. Thanks for tuning in. As always, if you'd like more information about any of our guests, or you'd like to see photos or any videos from this week's show, you can see all that stuff online at etown.org. You can also find out how to get tickets to live shows. You can see exactly what Brett Denon is wearing this evening if you'd like to see. All of that is online at etown.org. Okay. Creativity, making things up, singing, playing, being in nature are common themes today. Celebrating Bob Dylan, those are more than just nice to have. Those are actually necessary and important elements for navigating our lives these days. I hope each of you has an outlet for that stuff, for your creativity. You can share with others. I hope you all take the time to be in nature and do nothing for a little while. Settle in, reset. Get off the treadmill a bit. So thank you for being with us right now. Would you please help me welcome back to the stage, Brett Denon.
1: Thank you. Have you all been to one of these E-Town shows before? You're doing it right.
2: All good, brother.

Brett Denon. Along with Christian Teal, Adam Bodine, Eric Turin, and Helen Forster. We got time for one more song. We're going to get everybody out here. And we've got one more song for you that we want to feature. I want to thank to all our guests. Thanks to Brett, of course, for coming out. Thanks to Marley's Ghosts. Thanks to Steve Jenkins, the director of the Bob Dylan Center. Thanks to the house band, the E-Tones, along with Helen Forster. As you might imagine, we've got some Bob Dylan on our minds. Sing along. I'm Nick Forster. Hope you can be with us next week right here in E-Town.

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cosmically inspired tune by Bryan Adams, When You Love Someone. 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This is Stacey Dredd, Galactic Ambassador in the Cosmic Community. 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I just want to take a minute to also say that we have, KPOV has our biggest fundraiser of the year coming up this Sunday on June 21st, and it's from 7 to 10 p.m. It is at the Commonwealth Pub on the west side of Bend, and it is a Beatles music sing-along. So if you love KPOV and you love, showing that and being there for us for our big fundraiser, and you love singing Beatles music, or anybody else that you know that's a huge Beatles fan would probably love to be there. So spread the word, June 21st, this Sunday, Commonwealth Pub, 7 to 10 p.m. KPOV's biggest fundraiser of the year, the Beatles sing-along. This astrology report is for the week of June 16th, and we have a change of season this week, moving into Cancer season with the summer solstice. Also, a lot of Venus action early in the week. Venus being the planet of love and money and relationships. So we feel that one. And then this is also a pretty big week because we have Chiron, the biggest asteroid in astrology. Well, I can't really say the biggest asteroid. That doesn't really make sense. But it's the most accepted one to go in to a birth chart or to go into a chart with the planets. And so that makes it special. Chiron is the wounded healer, and it's moving into a new sign after being in Aries for 8 weeks, moving into Taurus. So we'll talk about the that cycle and what that all means. And also, Chiron's going to be retrograding back into Aries later this year. So not getting super comfortable, not getting as comfortable in Taurus yet. And Taurus is a place where we like to get comfortable. So let's pull it back and go ahead and go back to the daily report here. So on the 16th, we enter the week with the moon in Cancer. And Cancer has a little bit of a buildup of planets here with the moon there. That makes three entities. So Mercury is in Cancer. Jupiter is also there. And with the moon, that makes it a stellium. And so when you have that much energy in one part of the chart, it can bring out the characteristics of that sign a lot more. Cancer is the sign of safety and security and of home and family life. It can be much more private, much more emotionally based since it's a water sign. And Cancer is represented by the crab. And the crab, it's like this side moving being. Another really interesting part about Cancer is that even though it's the cardinal water sign, meaning that it likes to initiate things, be a leader, step up and start new things, because Cancer season sparks off the summer season, right? So every sign that starts off a new season is known as a cardinal sign. It starts new things. It's the first one out of the gate to go get it. Cancer, though, is represented by this crab. And have you ever seen a crab?
walk straight forward, they don't actually do it. They go side to side. And so a lot of Cancer energy can be not very direct. It's not a forward moving, but it's a side to side, taking care of this over here and taking care of this over here with those big, wide, outstretching claws that can grip and grab and focus the energy out to the sides. So interesting about Cancer. And so Cancer Moon makes us feel a little more private, a little more into home and family life. And it's nestled right in between Mercury. Mercury is the planet of our mind, also in Cancer, being more influenced by this emotional state and by this watery feminine vibe that Cancer holds. And Mercury is slowing down because next week is going to be starting the traveling backwards in its retrograde cycle. So right now, Mercury's in what's known as the retrograde shadow. So we're going to be coming back to this degree point and go back to 16 degrees of Cancer. Once Mercury moves to 26 degrees, it will stop, station retrograde, and move back. So we'll be talking a lot more about Mercury's travels through Cancer, but the moon is nestled right here between that Mercury that's slowing down. You might actually start to notice technological mishaps, and messages taking extra long time, emails, just communications taking an extra long time to happen. Maybe we become a little bit more forgetful. Like I just had it in my mind what I was thinking, and it's like it's lost. That's part of the Mercury retrograde. And then on the other side, the moon has Jupiter, and Jupiter is the expander. It's the biggest planet in our solar system and carries with it this huge amount of weight. So this evening, we have a beautiful configuration between Venus and Neptune. And Venus, you can see in the night sky with Jupiter. They're both right there after sunset. Venus has just moved into Leo. So she's a little more focused on being seen, being heard, being more playful, having definitely a more outward energy. And Neptune is in Aries, another fire sign. These are two fire signs, Leo, Aries. And a trine between these two planets is so beautiful because they are the lower and the higher octaves of each other between the three lower personal planets and then the three upper outer planets. And Venus and Neptune have special energy together. They're both the planets that have to do with love. And love on different levels, right? This humanly love that Venus has to do with. And then Neptune, the unconditional source love that we reach into during hard times. And so fire trines are very supportive. This is very supportive of love, the spark that we feel around the passion of love. And so upper and lower octaves here vibrating together. This can be really good for money also, that a nice supportive financial aspect comes in. It's also very sensual and very dreamy, and we can tend to want to escape into this lovey-dovey, dreamy vibe when you have a Venus trine Neptune. So that's a really beautiful way to start off the week. And then on the 17th, the moon is moving into Leo at 5 a.m. So going to cross over Jupiter during the night, and then is going to be moving into that fire sign of Leo, sparking things up, bringing the vibe a little more outward, making it a little more dramatic and fiery, like Leo likes to be. They like to kind of do those things that get them the attention, you know, that they're looking for. And Leo is the lion. It's the beautiful lion with the beautiful mane, and you know, nobody really minds paying a little bit of attention to a Leo because they're usually that beautiful lion with the hair blowing in the wind. And it's like, whoa, look at them. Okay. So this brings in a spark of God aspect, because
Leo is ruled by the sun, and the sun is the center of our whole solar system. So it's basically the god of the god of the gods of our solar system, because it runs and rules everything, and everything rotates around it. That's the Leo energy. It wants everything to rotate around it. So Leo is like the god, you know, that it's like the Roman statue. And it's 444. 444444 popping out of my clocks here. This is Stacey Dredd, Galactic Ambassador here in the cosmic community. And on the 17th, we have another Venus aspect. Venus is going to make an opposition to Pluto. This is a much different energy than the trine to Neptune. But we need to understand that Pluto and Neptune are themselves in an aspect less than a degree separated from each other. So when Venus is moving through the trine with Neptune, basically is already in this opposition with Pluto. And when in the opposition with Pluto, is still very much engaged in that trine with Neptune. So bringing in the dreamy aspect, bringing in this unconditional love, this really supportive, passionate, fiery energy. But in opposition to Pluto, in opposition anywhere in a chart in astrology, is about making a decision. It's about this over here and that way on the opposite end. And we have come to this maximum separation point, this maximum culmination point, where we are directly 180 degrees across from each other in this circle. And it's just, it's known as a time to that something happens where we make that decision, where sometimes when involved with some of these powerful planets, these outer planets like Pluto, Pluto's the planet of transformation. And so we know that this decision that comes up on the 17th that's being made by us or by the powers that be, since we are involving the spark of God all of a sudden with all this Leo energy, we're going to see a decision made, and it's going to be a full culmination point, and it's going to cause a very transformative moment. Pluto is about permanent transformation. So whatever takes place is a permanent fix to the future. And it is a moment when we realize that came to its fullest expression. And now that cycle is going to be waning. So if we want to actually see like the root seed of what this cycle is about, we could go back to when Venus made the actual conjunction with Pluto back in Aquarius. And I want to say that this was, Venus takes less than a year to get around the zodiac. And we have to put the retrograde in there. So I'm going to say sometime December, January, that cycle was seated. And now we have love on one side, Venus, passion in Leo, and Pluto on the other side in Aquarius, independence, lightning strikes. We're going to see something happening between love and what Pluto represents, which is fear and control. So very interesting opposition. Watch for it in your own life. Check to see where 4 degrees, 5 degrees of Leo and Aquarius are, because that's going to be the two houses of your chart that are going to be, you're going to be making a decision between these two houses. The June 18th is just a lunar day. There's a couple of lunar aspects, but it's a very, very quiet day. So if you're looking for a quieter days this week, that's actually the 18th, the 20th, and the 22nd with just lunar aspects. So kind of interesting that it's like one day we get big planetary aspects and the next day we get kind of a hangover day, because that is what happens. When all you have is lunar aspects, the next day you're just going to see a spillover effect of the previous day's planetary aspects. So when we get to the 19th, we do have a mood change again. The moon moving out of Leo into Virgo. And Virgo is the ruler of Mercury,
So this is going to take us back to that Cancer vibe. It's going to take us back to that Mercury slowing down, going to be going back to redo some things during retrograde in Cancer. And Virgo also houses the South Node right now. And the South Node is about the areas of life that we are trying to get rid of, that we're trying to walk away from. Those things that are no longer serving us, and it being a nodal aspect, the lunar nodes are going to cause cosmic course corrections. This is where the finger of God, I don't actually want to say finger of God, because finger of God is actually an aspect itself. It's when you have one planet or point having two in conjuncts away from it with two other planets or points. And so that would be five signs apart, those in conjuncts. And that is known as a finger of God aspect. And I don't want to say that the nodes themselves are a finger of God aspect. They are cosmic course correctors. It is where you can see cosmic forces that those higher powers that be, you can see that kind of stuff coming through. But there's actually a finger of God aspect itself on the 19th as the moon is coming through this point, 4 degrees of Virgo. It creates a finger of God with Neptune and Pluto, the two outer planets. They themselves are making a sextile with each other. They are two signs apart from each other, working together, transforming our Aquarius area of life and dreaming up big dreams in our Aries area of life. And when the moon moves through this 4 degree Virgo point, we could feel these dreams coming through, these transformative aspects that we crave, and we could actually see, because it's called a finger of God, we could see these higher forces that be acting in our life. Something really incredible could happen. And so being aware that this moon moving into Virgo and those first few degrees are just hot, hot points. And with the South Node there, it's most likely going to be the removal of something from our life that is going to cause permanent change into the future, creating more independence and more helping us be more of an individual and be the person we want to be in our life. That's Aquarius. That's Pluto in Aquarius. And then dreaming up new dreams with Neptune at the first degrees of Aries. It's in a pioneering sign saying, I want to live my dreams and I'm going to make them happen, because Aries is the sign that makes them happen. And we're going to see another aspect of Aries on this day too, when Chiron moves through the final degree, 29 degrees, 59 minutes of Aries, and then moves to 0 degrees Taurus. This is powerful because Chiron spent 8 years in Aries. So literally the whole time that I've been doing the cosmic community astrology here on KPOV, Chiron has been in Aries the whole time. I've never been able to talk about Aries being in another sign. So I'm excited about this. Okay. Chiron is known as the wounded healer. And this is where we are working in our life to heal our wounds. And we finally get to leave that Aries area of life behind and move into a new place to heal. And that's where it transforms Aries, because Aries is the pioneer and confident and wants to step up and do all the things. But when Chiron is moving through a sign, it can bring down the confidence level of that sign. And so Aries is about to be even more confident without Chiron there, but it's not for permanent yet, because Chiron still will go through a retrograde later this year and is in fact currently in its retrograde shadow. So pay attention to your wounds, pay attention to these areas of life that are the wounds that we're trying to master. Okay, we're trying to get past them so that we can indeed help others
around those wounds. And so we've still got until, I think, February of next year with Chiron moving back into Aries and then coming back into Taurus in 2027 for good. So that's exciting. But one thing that I heard about Chiron, too, as I've been doing a little extra research on this, because I want to make sure that I'm connecting with this archetypal energy of Chiron in a decent way for you. And one thing that came up was that Chiron has to exacerbate the wounds to heal them. So that's tough, because it's kind of like you don't know that it's there until it's there. It's like the skeletons in the closet have to be seen before we can pull them out and deal with them. So Saturday the 20th, a quiet day, but then we move to Sunday the 21st, and this is the day that the sun is moving into Cancer. It's the summer solstice, the longest day of the year with the most light. And Cancer is a cardinal sign. It's a water sign. We've already talked a lot about Cancer, and they can tend to be very, very cautious. This energy wants to feel safe and secure. And if it doesn't feel safe and secure, it will pull all of its limbs and everything underneath that really strong exoskeleton and hide. So as we shift from Gemini to Cancer, it's a big change of the energy. Gemini is this outward social character, and Cancer is this like homebody. So just be aware that our focus is going to go inward. It's going to go back to the family. It's going to go back to nurturing. It's the nurturing aspect. It's the mother. Cancer is the great mother of the zodiac, nurtures and cares for all. The same day as sun is moving into Cancer, we're gonna have a sextile with Chiron, who has just moved into Taurus. And this is so much different than having an aspect between the sun and Chiron in fire and air signs, because we're in earth and water signs. We've moved from a more masculine sort of energy from the beginning of the week to a much more feminine, softer vibe later on by the 21st. And this sextile is going to be showing us new insights. Yes, it's going to be about our wounds, but it's going to be about identifying more strongly with our wounds in a safe and secure way, as Cancer is going to teach us to do. The moon moves into Libra on the 21st. We become much more diplomatic. It's a Venus-ruled sign, so we are just indeed more charming. Libras wear a wonderful social mask. They love to be out, and it's almost like Leo, where they like to be out in front of people. They're just all about relationships and the other person, and being very, very fair about listening to different perspectives. And this Libra moon is going to be ruled by that Venus that has just moved into Leo, which is being ruled by the sun in Cancer. So it kind of all comes back to Cancer this week, you know, that safety, that security, the homelands, and making sure, taking care that we have these places to retreat to. So thank you so much for being tuned in here to the Cosmic Community Astrology with I, your Galactic Ambassador, Stacey Dredd. And I hope you have a beautiful summer solstice. Enjoy the light out there. And I know you're going to do great. So we'll be talking again very soon. Take care. Peace. Going out on a cosmically inspired tune by Bruce Springsteen called Night.

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Welcome to Storyland, produced at KPOV, Bend Community Radio. I'm your host, Pearl, and this week on Storyland, I'm going to be reading a story by L. Frank Baum, who is the author of The Wizard of Oz. The story is called The Enchanted Types. Then after that, in our youth segment, second grader Ella Morris will read us a story that she wrote. But first, I think it's time for this week's puzzle.

This week's puzzle is about money. The question is, how much money can I have in coins and still not be able to make change for a dollar? I'll repeat it one more time. If I have a handful of coins, but I'm unable to make change for a dollar, what's the most money that I might have? Think about it a little longer, and then I'll give you the answer later in the show.

and longed for something new to do. The Nooks have more wonderful powers than any other immortal folk, except perhaps the fairies and Rills. So one would suppose that a Nook who might gain anything he desired by a magic wish could not be otherwise than happy and contented. But such was not the case with Popopo, the Nook we are speaking of. He had lived thousands of years and had enjoyed all the wonders he could think of. Yet life had become as tedious to him now as it might be to one who was unable to gratify a single wish. Finally, by chance, Popopo thought of the earth people who dwell in cities, and so he resolved to visit them and see how they lived. This would surely be fine amusement and serve to pass away many wearisome hours. Therefore, one morning, after a breakfast so dainty you could scarcely imagine it, Popopo set out for the earth and at once was in the midst of a big city. His own dwelling was so quiet and peaceful that the roaring noise of the town startled him. His nerves were so shocked that before he had looked around 3 minutes, he decided to give up on the adventure and instantly returned home. This satisfied for a time his desire to visit the Earth cities. But soon the monotony of his existence again made him restless and gave him another thought. At night, the people slept and the cities would be quiet. He would visit them at night. So at the proper time, Popopo transported himself in a jiffy to a great city, where he began wandering about the streets. Everyone was in bed. No wagons rattled along the pavements. No throngs of busy men shouted and hallooed. Even the policemen slumbered slyly, and there happened to be no prowling thieves abroad. His nerves being soothed by the stillness, Popopo began to enjoy himself. He entered many of the houses and examined their rooms with much curiosity. Locks and bolts made no difference to a Nook, and he saw as well in the darkness as in daylight. After a time, he strolled into the business portion of the city. Stores are unknown among the immortals, who have no need of money or of barter and exchange. So Popopo was greatly interested by the novel sight of so many collections of goods and merchandise. During his wanderings, he entered a millinery shop and was surprised to see, within a large glass case, a great number of women's hats, each bearing, in one position or another, a stuffed bird. Indeed, some of the most elaborate hats had two or three birds upon them. Now, Nooks are the especial guardians of birds and love them dearly. To see so many of his little friends shut up in a glass case annoyed and grieved Popopo, who had no idea they had purposely been placed upon the hats by the milliner. So he slid back one of the doors of the case, gave the little chirruping whistle of the Nooks that all birds know well, and called, "Come, friends, the door is open, fly out!" Popopo did not know that the birds were stuffed. But, stuffed or not, every bird is bound to obey a Nook's whistle and a Nook's call. So they left the hats, flew out of the case, and began fluttering about the room. "Poor dears," said the kind-hearted Nook, "you long to be in the fields and forests again." Then he opened the outer door for them and cried, "Off with you, fly away, my beauties, and be happy." The astonished birds at once obeyed, and when they had soared away into the night air, the Nook closed the door and continued his wandering through the streets. By dawn, he saw many interesting sights, but day broke before he had finished the city, and he resolved to come the next evening a few hours earlier. As soon as it was dark the following day, he came again to the city, and on passing the millinery shop, noticed a light within. Entering, he found two women, one of whom leaned her head upon the table and sobbed bitterly, while the other strove to comfort her. Of course, Popopo was invisible to mortal eyes, so he stood by and listened to their conversation. "Cheer up, sister," said one. "Even though your pretty birds have all been stolen, the hats themselves remain." "Alas," cried the other, who was the milliner, "no one will buy my hats partly trimmed, for the fashion is to wear birds upon them, and if I cannot sell my goods, I shall be utterly ruined." Then she renewed her sobbing,

I'm Pearl, and you're listening to The Enchanted Types by L. Frank Baum on Storyland. In our story, the poor Nook was feeling bad about setting all the birds free from the hats in the hat store. What do you think he should do about it?

0: Well, let's get back to our story and see what the Nook decides. This thought brought him back to the millinery shop later in the night, when the two women had gone home. He wanted, in some way, to replace the birds upon the hats, that the poor woman might be happy again. So he searched until he came upon a nearby cellar full of little gray mice, who lived quite undisturbed and gained a livelihood by gnawing through the walls into neighboring houses and stealing food from the pantries. "Here are just the creatures," thought Popopo, "to place upon the women's hats. Their fur is almost as soft as the plumage of the birds, and it strikes me the mice are remarkably pretty and graceful animals. Moreover, they now pass their lives in stealing, and were they obliged to remain always upon women's hats, their morals would be much improved." So he exercised a charm that drew all the mice from the cellar and placed them upon the hats in the glass case, where they occupied the places the birds had vacated and looked very becoming, at least in the eyes of the unworldly Nook. To prevent their running about and leaving the hats, Popopo rendered them motionless. And then he was so pleased with his work that he decided to remain in the shop and witness the delight of the milliner when she saw how daintily her hats were now trimmed. She came in the early morning, accompanied by her sister, and her face wore a sad and resigned expression. After sweeping and dusting the shop and drawing the blinds, she opened the glass case and took out a hat. But when she saw a tiny gray mouse nestling among the ribbons and laces, she gave a loud shriek and, dropping the hat, sprang with one bound to the top of the table. The sister, knowing the shriek to be one of fear, leapt upon a chair and exclaimed, "Oh, what is it? Oh, what is it?" "A mouse," gasped the milliner, trembling with terror. Popopo, seeing this commotion, now realized that mice are especially disagreeable to human beings, and that he had made a grave mistake in placing them upon the hats. So he gave a low whistle of command that was heard only by the mice. Instantly they all jumped from the hats, dashed out the open door of the glass case, and scampered away to their cellar. But this action so frightened the milliner and her sister that after giving several loud screams, they fell upon their backs on the floor and fainted away. Popopo was a kind-hearted Nook, but on witnessing all this misery caused by his own ignorance of the ways of humans, he straightway wished himself at home and so left the poor women to recover as best they could. I'm Pearl, and you're listening to Storyland. Today's story is The Enchanted Types by L. Frank Baum from his American Fairy Tales. Our Nook is realizing that there's a lot he doesn't know about people. Let's find out what he tries next. He could not escape a sad feeling of responsibility, and after thinking upon the matter, he decided that since he had caused the milliner's unhappiness by freeing the birds, he could set the matter right by restoring them to the glass case. He loved the birds and disliked to condemn them to slavery again, but that seemed the only way to end the trouble. So he set off to find the birds. They had flown a long distance, but it was nothing to Popopo to reach them in a second, and he discovered them sitting upon the branches of a big chestnut tree and singing gaily. When they saw the Nook, the birds cried, "Thank you, Popopo! Thank you for setting us free!" "Do not thank me," returned the Nook, "for I have come to send you back to the millinery shop." "Why?" demanded a blue jay angrily, while the others stopped their songs. "Because I find the woman considers you her property, and your loss has caused her much unhappiness," answered Popopo. "But remember how unhappy we were in her glass case," said a robin redbreast gravely. "And as for being her property, you are a Nook, and the natural guardian of all birds, so you know that nature created us free. To be sure, wicked men shot and stuffed us and sold us to the milliner, but the idea of our being her property is nonsense." Popopo was puzzled. "If I leave you free," he said, "wicked men will shoot you again, and you will be no better off than before." "Pooh!" exclaimed the Blue Jay. "We cannot be shot now, for we are stuffed. Indeed, two men fired several shots at us this morning, but the bullets only ruffled our feathers and buried themselves in our stuffing. We do not fear men now." "Listen," said Popopo sternly, for he felt the birds were getting the best of the argument. "The poor milliner's business will be ruined if I do not return you to her shop. It seems you are necessary to trim the hats properly. It is the fashion for women to wear birds upon their headgear. So the poor milliner's wares, although beautified by lace and ribbons, are worthless unless you are perched upon them." "Fashions," said a blackbird solemnly, "are made by men. What law is there among birds or nooks that requires us to be the slaves of fashion?" "What have we to do with fashions anyway?" screamed a linnet. "If it were the fashion to wear nooks perched upon the woman's hats, would you be contented to stay there? Answer me, Popopo." But Popopo was in despair. He could not wrong the birds by sending them back to the milliner, nor did he wish the milliner to suffer by their loss. So he went home to think about what could be done. After much meditation, he decided to consult the King of Nooks, and going at once to his majesty, he told him the whole story. The king frowned. "This should teach you the folly of interfering with earth people," he said. "But since you have caused all this trouble, it is your duty to remedy it. Our birds cannot be enslaved, that is certain. Therefore, you must have the fashions changed, so it will no longer be stylish for women to wear birds upon their hats."
1: "How shall I do that?" asked Popopo.
0: "Easily enough. Fashions often change among the earth people, who tire quickly of any one thing. When they read in their newspapers and magazines that the style is so and so, they never question the matter, but at once obey the mandate of fashion. So you must visit the newspapers and magazines and enchant the types."
1: "Enchant the types?" echoed Popopo in wonder.
0: "Just so. Make them read that it is no longer the fashion to wear birds upon hats. That will afford relief to your poor milliner, and at the same time set free thousands of our darling birds, who have been so cruelly used." Popopo thanked the wise king, and followed his advice. The office of every newspaper and magazine in the city was visited by the Nook, and then he went to other cities, until there was not a publication in the land that had not a new fashion note in its pages. Sometimes Popopo enchanted the types so that whoever read the print would see only what the Nook wished them to see. Sometimes he called upon the busy editors and befuddled their brains until they wrote exactly what he wanted them to. Mortals seldom know how greatly they are influenced by fairies, Nooks, and Ryls, who often put thoughts into their heads that only the wise little immortals could have conceived. The following morning, when the poor milliner looked over her newspaper, she was overjoyed to read that no woman could now wear a bird upon her hat and be in style, for the newest fashion required only ribbons and laces. Popopo, after this, found much enjoyment in visiting every millinery shop he could find and giving new life to the stuffed birds, which were carelessly tossed aside as useless. And they flew to the fields and forests with songs of thanks to the good Nook who had rescued them. Sometimes a hunter fires his gun at a bird and then wonders why he did not hit it. But having read this story, you will understand that the bird must have been a stuffed one from some millinery shop, which cannot, of course, be killed by a gun.

You're listening to Storyland, and that was L. Frank Baum's The Enchanted Types. Next up, we have our youth segment, where Ella Morris is going to be reading us her own story about a meatball. But first, I think it's time to answer this week's puzzle.

If you remember, this week's puzzle was about making change for a dollar. The question was, what's the most money that I could have in coins and not be able to make change for a dollar? I'll play a little more music while you think about it a moment longer, and then I'll give

0: Well, the answer is $1.19. You can do it two different ways. You can either have 1 quarter, 9 dimes, and 4 pennies, or 3 quarters, 4 dimes, and 4 pennies. Either way, there's no way to make exactly $1 out of your coins. Congratulations to all of you who solved it. But don't worry if you didn't. There'll be a new puzzle in the next Storyland. And now it's time to hear from Ella Morris.
1: My name is Ella. I'm homeschooled. I'm going to be in second grade. I live in Bend, Oregon. The baby meatball. One day, there was a little meatball, and it couldn't find its parents. The little meatball said, "Maybe my dad is on top of me." He rolled away from where he was, and he saw a police meatball instead. The little meatball said to the police meatball, "I can't find my mom and dad. Can you help me?" They tried and tried and tried to find his parents, but they couldn't. At last, they found the daddy meatball. They realized they were underneath him. The daddy meatball looked down and saw the baby. Then the baby said, "Are you my daddy?" The dad said, "Yes, I am. I'm your daddy. Mommy meatball is right at the corner of town. Let's go see if she is still there." They looked at the corner of town and they saw his mom. The baby said, "Hi, Mom. I missed you so much." The end.
0: That was really good reading, Ella. So how did you think of this story?
1: I just thought of a story and then I just wrote it.
0: Yeah. Do you write a lot of stories?
1: Kind of.
0: And what are they usually about?
1: They're usually about myself.
0: Do you think this baby meatball is kind of like being a story about you?
1: I don't know.
0: Do you like eating meatballs?
1: Yeah.
0: Are you going to be able to eat them even after writing this story about one?
1: Yeah.
0: What else do you like to eat?
1: Well, I like pizza.
0: Could you write a story about a baby pizza?
1: It's kind of hard to imagine a baby pizza.
0: What are your favorite books to read?
1: Magical Treehouse, Kiker.
0: Kiker. I don't think I've read those ones.
1: Kiker is about this girl finding a horse, and the horse runs off.
0: Oh. Is it one book or is it a whole series of books?
1: It's a whole series of books. Oh.
0: What do you like about The Magic Treehouse?
1: Well, it has magic in it.
0: How about Kiker? What do you like about those?
1: I like how it's a story about the horse running off because it kind of makes it longer.
0: What's your favorite part about school? And your dad teaches you school, right?
1: Yeah. I get to have play dates more often.
0: What else do you like about school?
1: I like to learn about animals.
0: Oh, yeah. Do you have a favorite animal?
1: An elephant.
0: Okay. Do you think a baby elephant would be a little bit like a baby meatball?
1: Kind of. They both are babies.
0: Well, you have a great imagination there, Ella. I really liked your story about the meatball. And thanks for coming in today.
1: Thank you. Bingo,

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1: I'm Pearl, and you've been listening to Storyland, produced at KPOV in Bend, Oregon. I want to thank my guest, Ella Morris, for coming in to read her story. 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Before Ella, we heard The Enchanted Types, written by L. Frank Baum, the author of The Wizard of Oz, and published in 1901. I'm going to leave you with a little bit more of Engelbert the Elephant by Tom Paxton from his album Goin' to the Zoo. Tune in next time for another story, a new puzzle, and another youth segment. Happy reading, everyone!

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1: A copy of a report of the District Attorney of Alameda County. It concerns a dance that was sponsored by the Vietnam Day Committee, sanctioned by the university as a student activity, and that was held in the men's gymnasium at the University of California. The incidents are so bad, so contrary to our standards of human behavior, that I couldn't possibly recite them to you here from this platform in detail. But there is clear evidence that there were things that shouldn't be permitted on a university campus. Let me just read a few excerpts. The total crowd at the dance was in excess of 3,000, including a number of less than college-age juveniles. Three rock and roll bands were in the center of the gymnasium, playing simultaneously all during the dance. And all during the dance, movies were shown on two screens at the opposite ends of the gymnasium. These movies were the only lights in the gym proper. They consisted of color sequences that gave the appearance of different colored liquids spreading across the screen, followed by shots of men and women on occasion. Shots where the men and women's nude torsos on occasion. And persons twisted and gyrated in provocative and sensual fashion.
2: All right. You know what that means? It is time for the psychedelic protest right here on KPOV Bend. I want to wish you all a happy summer solstice. Longest day and the shortest night of the year. And of course, starting tomorrow, we start losing a minute a day of time, heading back to winter solstice. But it's all good. Got a great lineup of music for you here, most of it having to do with summer. Start you right off with some 10 Years After.

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Tickets and details at kpov.org. I hope to see you out there because it is a hell of a lot of fun. Really is. So make sure you put it on your calendar. Don't miss it. It's worth it. Well worth it. And get to groove with all your good friends and community. It's really fun. So you're tuned in to the Psychedelic Protest here on KPOV Bend. And it is the summer of love. Oh, yes. That's the best part about summer. Lots of love. Everybody running around half naked, feeling that sunshine melting into their skin, getting all bronzed out. Ooh, yeah. Well, we just heard from Jefferson Airplane, Summer of Love. Joy of Cooking brought us Summer Fire. Pink Floyd was Summer of 68, and 10 years after started us off with Summertime Shantung Cabbage Live. And get into some more with Circus 2000, Sun Will Shine.

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1: All right, welcome back to the Psychedelic Protests here on KPOV Bend. At last block, we just heard Sun King from the Beatles, Blue Cheer with Sun Cycle, Fever Tree, The Sun Also Rises, Donovan with Sun, The Stones with Summer Romance. I could use one of those. And Sun Will Shine is what we started off with from Circus 2000. And getting right back into some more music here with Bob Marley and the Wailers. Sun is Shining.

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2: 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I'm your host, the other one. And it's going to be, let's see. Oh, it's going to be a warm one today. That last block we just heard, Cream, Sunshine of Your Love. Excuse me, Paul Kantor and Jefferson Airplane or Starship with Sunrise. Grateful Dead with Sunrise. Big Brother and the Holding Company with Summertime. And we started off with Bob Marley and the Wailers. Sun is shining. And it is. Hope you're having a fine day out there wherever you are and enjoying the longest day of the season. All my friends down under are having the shortest day of the season and the longest night. Okay, let's get back into some more music here. Spooky Tooth. Sunshine, help me.

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1: All right, welcome back. You are tuned in to the Psychedelic Protest here on KPOV, Ben. That last block we heard, Quicksilver Messenger Service, Joseph's Coat. Sweet Dream from Jethro Tull, John Mayall and the Blues Breakers with The Supernatural, Sunshine Superman from Donovan, and Spooky Tooth with Sunshine Help Me. And we're going to get right back into it with little Phil Oakes. Talking Birmingham Jam.
2: Walking down to Birmingham, way down south in Dixieland, well, I thought that I would stop a while, take a vacation southern style. Got some southern hospitality down there in a southern hospital. Oh, all the signs said, welcome in, signed by Governor Wallace and Rin Tin Tin. They said, come along and watch the fights while we feed our dogs on civil rights. Now, don't get us wrong, some of our best Negroes are friends. Well, I've seen travel in many ways. I've traveled in cars and old subways. But in Birmingham, some people chose to fly down the street from a fire hose, doing some hard traveling from hydrants of plenty. Well, a pack of dogs was standing by. I walked up to them and I said, hi. I asked one dog what they all were doing. He walked up to me and started chewing. I said, hold it, I'm from the ASPCA, Society for Prevention of Cruelty to Agitators. And I said, there must be some men around, there can't be only you dogs in town. They said, sure, we have old Bull Connor, there he goes, walking yonder, throwing some raw meat to the mayor, feeding bones to the city council. You know, Governor Wallace doesn't mean no harm. Can't you see he's got a lot of charm? He's protecting us whites, both rich and poor, standing in the schoolhouse door, cracking jokes, talking to Huntley Brinkley, serving jury duty, getting re-elected. So I asked them why they spent their time with segregation on their mind. They said, if you don't like to live this way, get out of here. Go back to the USA. Live with all them Russians, New York folk singers. Some say they've passed their darkest hour. Those moderates are back in power. Oh, they listen close with open ears. They'll help us out in a couple of hundred years. But don't push them, whatever you do, or else you get those extremists back in. You see, Alabama is a sovereign state with sovereign dogs and sovereign hate. They stand for the Bible, for the Constitution. They stand against communist revolution. They say it's pinkos like you that freed the slaves. And they're right.
1: And it's still going on.

0: No, it was 21 years ago.
1: What was?
0: KPOV's birthday. And we're going to celebrate turning 21 with the Beatles sing-along at the Commonwealth Pub, Friday, June 26th.
1: Join us to sing along with Juju Eyeball and other local bands. 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
2: All right, welcome back to the Psychedelic Protest here on KPOV Bend. At last block, we just heard Little John Prine. Hello in there. Bob Dylan with the Boxer. Hot Fun in the Summertime from Sly and the Family Stone. Johnny Cash with Ring of Fire. And two from Quicksilver back to back off of the Happy Trails album. Which do you love and how you love? Yeah. Okay, let's get back into some more music here. And let's see, what am I going to do? How about a long one from Isaac Hayes? Hyperbolic, syllabistic, exquialistic, mystic.

Press Stratton Warthog closed down their shop. They didn't want to. It was all they had got. Selling atonal apples, amplified heat, and Press Rat's collection of dog legs and feet. Sadly, they left, telling no one goodbye. Pressed Rat wore red jodhpurs, the warthog in striped tie. Between them, they carried a three-legged sack, went straight round a corner, and never came back.

depressed Rat Warthog closed down their shop. The bad Captain Madman had told them to stop selling atonal apples, amplified heat, and pressed rats collection of dog legs and feet. Bad Captain Madman had ordered their fate. He laughed and stumped off with a nautical gait. The gate turned into a derogatory, and his peg leg got woodwork, broke into three.

Fresh Threat and Warthog have closed down their shop. They didn't want to, which was all they had got. Selling atonal apples, amplified heat, and Fresh Threat's collection of dog legs and feet.

taking you out with a little Jethro Tull, Locomotive Breath. Thanks for joining me today. Y'all have a fine week and celebrating the solstice here. And before Locomotive Breath, we had Press Rat and Warthog from Cream. Started off with Isaac Hayes, Hyperbolic Syllabic Sesquadala Mystic. And yes, indeed. And remember,

No way to slow it down. Stick around, Live Alive coming up here in just about 30 seconds or more. And center stage after that. Got lots of good programming here on KPOV. Stick around, and if you haven't got your ticket for the Beatles, you need to get it. They're selling out fast. Sing along. Gotta say my goodbyes. Sayonara's adios. Hasta la vista.

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0: 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Thanks for joining me today. I'm Stacey. I'm so glad to have you with me. I'm here till 2 o'clock, and I'm going to begin today with a Goose song, pretty new, from Live Oak, Florida, November 2nd, 2025. This is Somebody's Watching Me, a fun cover here on Live Alive.

Widespread Panic, a nice long block of music from Morrison, Colorado, live at Red Rocks, June 29th, 2025. That was Driving Song, Into Pilgrims, Back in Driving Song, here on Live Alive, 88.9 KPOV Ben, and at KPOV.org. Thanks for joining me on Part of Your Saturday. I'm Stacey. I've got a lot of music for you today. I'm here till 2 o'clock, and I'm going to switch gears with some Billy Strings right now, live from Nashville, Tennessee, February 21st, 2026. This is Baltimore Johnny and New Country Blues here on Live Alive.

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Thanks so much to all of my listeners out there and from wherever you're listening from. I love all of the comments, the shout outs, the texts on social media and wherever else. So thanks so much for joining me on KPOV today. I'm going to keep it rolling with some Eggy right now from our very own Bend, Oregon, live at the Tower Theater, April 9th, 2026. This is Agatha, and then a quick word from the station here on Live Alive.

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No, you go ahead. That is the North Mississippi All-Stars from Hill Country Review live at Bonnaroo with Shimmy, She Wobble, and Station Blues here on Live Alive 88.9 KPOV, Ben at KPOV.org, and streaming on our app around the world. I'm Stacey. Thanks so much for joining me today. That wrapped up an hour plus some music. And before North Mississippi All-Stars was Tedeschi Trucks Band with Tell the Truth. Live from New York, New York, May 24th, 2025, almost exactly a year ago. And they are coming back to town in August, to August 8th, to be exact, at the Hayden Holmes Amphitheater. So more from them in the coming weeks, I'm sure. Right now, I'm going to keep it rolling with some Grateful Dead. This is Shakedown Street here on Live Alive.

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Thanks for joining me. I'm Stacey, and I'm going to leave you today with one that I love, that they love to leave us with as well. That would be Fish. But this is Trey Anastasio leaving us with Show of Life. And this is from November 27th, 2020, right almost smack in the middle of the pandemic, and one of my favorites. Enjoy Show of Life here on Live Alive.

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3: 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We have Used to Do in house here, and they are made up of Joe and Bree Schulte. They do guitar, mandolin, and vocals. Dave Ells on guitar, and Shelley Gray's on upright bass. So, without any further ado, I'm going to turn it over to Dan, and we will get some music going.
4: Oh my goodness! Thank you, Tom. I'm stoked. These guys are sounding so good. This is old-time country and bluegrass. I was just going to say folk, but it's more complex than that. This is all covers, all day, all the best, and they are just really pouring out their passion. So let's hear from them. Hello, hello.
5: Well, hello. Thanks for having us. Very nervous.
4: You'll get right into it. We've been having fun. Our first set, every set, well, the first three sets are three songs. This first set is three songs. What are you starting with?
5: This one's Hold What You Got. I think Jimmy Martin made this one popular back in the old days. So this is definitely a bluegrass standard. They call this in the bluegrass genre. And we love to start out with this. We pretty much start every show with this song right here. And there's a good reason why. Because it's happy and fun. It gets us going. It gets us lubed up. You know, like that.
4: Beautiful.
5: All right, let's go.
4: Let's do it.
5: One, two, three.

0: what you got? Hope everyone enjoyed that one.
1: I did.
0: You know, on the radio, you don't get, like, the multiple takes, you know?
2: I did as well.
0: All so right. I sang all the right words, right?
1: Nor the clap.
2: I'm looking at the lyrics. You nailed it.
3: I think they're clapping while driving.
2: All right, and next up, what do we got?
3: Next up is house building.
0: Yeah, we learned this one. I teach guitar on and off, and in Realms School where I was teaching there, a little young feller came up and asked me to learn this song for him that he learned off Red Redemption 2, the video game there.
2: Ooh.
0: So I said, no, I don't really do those kind of songs. I just play songs, you know, I'll give you some good songs that I know how to play and I can teach you better. But I went and listened to the song just for the heck of it.
2: Yeah.
0: And I heard this song. And I was like, oh, my God, this is such a great song. I would have never expected this to be on a shoot 'em up video game. I had no idea. I thought I was going to get some EDM music or I don't know what I was going to get into, you know, on a video game. I just didn't know the game.
2: Beautiful.
0: So I heard this tune here and we loved it and we've been playing it ever since.

0: together.
1: Nailed it.
2: Nailed it.
3: You did nail it.
4: That's why we don't go to the studio right now.
5: The studio, you get multiple
4: takes. It
5: gets
4: expensive.
2: What are you talking about? Did we mess up?
5: No, it's great. Oh.
3: Not in my book.
5: Memories.
2: All right, this next one is called Two Shot Glasses, and we stole this one just like we stole all our music here. Shelly's old band here on the bass. Shelly in the back's playing the upright bass, and her and Bill, her husband there, used to play in a band called the Sweet Sunny South in Colorado. And one of their CDs was in my little CD player that was in the kitchen in our house, so I would just press play every morning while I make coffee. So I heard the CD 100 times in a row, and I really liked all the tunes, but especially this one. Felt like I had to learn it. And one time we came out and didn't tell her that we learned it. We just surprised her by playing it, and she knew the song right away, wouldn't you know? So this is an old one from Sweet Sunny South. And well, this is our little version here called Two Shot Glasses. I got

0: Took my extended tray solo on that one.
1: That sounded good, Joe.
2: I think it's Tom.
3: Hey, this is Tom at KPOV 88.9, and this is Center Stage, where we are listening to the group called Used to Do, and they have three more sets to do, so don't go away. We got lots more music coming.
0: All right, so we're off air.
1: No, we're not.
4: We're off air. We're back now.
0: Oh, the red light went off.
2: Right. Oh,
5: that's
2: we need the
5: Tom's on air.
4: Are you ready for our next set, Tom? All right, let's do it. All right, and we're still on the washboard. All right, what's the next one?
0: Let's see, we're going to do the song here. You want to tell them about this one, baby?
2: Yeah, the next song we're doing is Why Don't You Love Me Like You Do, Used to Do. This is actually where we got our band name from. Joe here and I, we are husband and wife, and in case y'all didn't know that. And
1: wow. I learn something new every day.
2: You just learned something new. And
4: I thought that was weird. You guys are sitting close and everything.
2: Yep, sitting close. Yep. Spoiler, we're married. And we just every once in a while we love this song. It's a Hank Williams Sr. song, so we're actually about to do a trio of songs by the Williams family, and this one in particular, every once in a while, you know, my husband does something I didn't think he should, I'd be like, why don't you love me like you used to do?
0: I hear it all the time.
2: And then we got to a point in time where he wanted me to try to practice learning more, and so we finally set a gig, and then we had to come up with a band name and used to do, and now we hear it in just about every song, so you'll start paying attention to it now as well. So, why don't you love me like you do, used to do? I can't even say it anymore. Used to do, by Hank Williams Sr.
4: Ready.
2: And Joe chose just now to tune.
0: Yeah, I like to tune right on the air.
2: Yeah, now I have to think of other things to say.
4: I don't mind. I think it's beautiful.
2: It's better than not tuning.
4: Yeah. Anything that's folky, please.
0: I thought Bowerman tuned this guitar when he made it, but I guess not. Okay, that's enough of that. Why don't you love me like you used to do?

0: Why don't you love me like you used to?
1: I mean, I feel like I still do.
2: It's because your eyes.
3: They are still blue. Yeah.
1: All right, so that was Hank Sr. there. We like to go down the Hank line, like she was saying. So we'll go down to Hank number two now, the old Bo Cephas Hank Jr. And this is a good one here. I used to sing a lot with my old band, the Moon Mountain Ramblers. If anyone remembers them.
4: I do.
1: That's how I learned how to sing a few tunes. So here's one I stole from that band, who we stole off this band, and we stole off that other one over there. This is a Hank Jr. call. Whiskey Bent and Hellbound. I got a good boom. Wow, I'm going to drop that again. Whoa, are we on air?
3: We're
1: right?
3: On air.
1: I just forgot to leave space between the, you know, the talking
4: there,
1: and the...
4: Joe?
1: You know
3: this
1: what?
3: Is going to be a great live album.
1: It's good to be in a good mood when you're home alone and the wife leaves you for a little bit, right?

0: slow down.
1: Whiskey Bent and Hellbound. Before that, Why Don't You Love Me Like You Used to Do? And the last in this set, what do we got coming, guys?
0: We're going to go on down the family line one further down here for Hank Williams, number three. What's he's just Hank three, oh, wow. Or some people just say three.
2: Wow, that'd be nice.
3: That'd be cool. That's the coolest.
2: He is the coolest.
0: So here's a little song called Country Heroes. It's about Hank and the other Hank and the other heroes that were friends of Hank and all the people that inspired a lot of the music we love to play.
1: A lot of hanky-panky.
0: That's right. And we'll throw in some other ones in here. This is a good one we like to play called Country Heroes.

0: I've been waiting for that.
1: I was waiting for that, too. All right. This is Tom at KPOV 88.9, the High Desert Radio Station, bringing you Center Stage and hosting today this wonderful band called Used to Do. And our sound engineer, Mr. Dan, is going to jump on board and do a little interview and pick their brain. So don't go away. We got two more sets to do after they're done.
2: Hello, hello. It's time. It's time for the interview.
0: Uh-oh. We didn't get an advanced copy of these questions.
2: I put too much gravitas on that. Huh? What do you think? It's heavy. Is that too heavy? All right. So, this is what can I learn? What can I learn? What do I need to know about this genre? It's moody. I loved the mood of especially those last two songs. It's getting in there.
3: I think so.
2: In my soul.
3: I think it's trying to keep it real and cut raw down. Raw emotion. Three chords and the truth, right, is what they say. But, yeah, I don't know. I think there's something special about keeping it simple. I mean, there's something special in all types of music. I'm not comparing. Mm-hmm. But in this kind of music, I think the whole thing we're trying to capture is the simplicity and rawness and trying to use minimal gear, minimal, tricks, minimal anything. We're just trying to get together and keep it raw and, try to keep, we're trying to keep old tradition alive as well. Whoa, what is that? She's got a fan back there. That's good.
4: It's a hairdryer.
3: I don't know if that answers the question there, but the rawness, like you said, is definitely a part of it and the part we're trying to keep strong.
2: That's right. And we haven't, maybe me as a nerd wants to hop straight into the gear just for a minute here.
3: Sure.
2: So pardon me, but one of the things that's keeping your sound raw is...
3: Yeah, the microphone here. We use an ear trumpet, which is just a condenser microphone that picks us all up. We like to huddle around it. Mm-hmm. And, That makes it so... It's also, as of the stage presence... I mean, you guys can't see us because we're on the radio, I guess, right now. But Dan can see us.
2: That's right.
3: And we try to lean in. We're playing the guitars and mandolins and vocals all through the one microphone. We got a little bit of help on some other instruments just for some nice touch, but we try to keep the main vibe through the single mic here. And it presents a whole sound and energy, especially on stage for the live performances.
2: Exactly. You guys are controlling your levels for the most part. I'm not doing too much. Mm-hmm. I always do something. I'm a busy guy. But you guys are leaning in, leaning out, and it's making all the magic.
3: Cool. I hope it works. You can definitely tell when you forget to lean in.
0: I guess it might be worth mentioning too. Yeah. We have some locally crafted made instruments by Jason Bowerman. We have a Bowerman mandolin and guitar.
2: Oh my goodness.
0: So that is definitely helps the sound out.
3: For sure.
2: But what was the first name?
0: Jason Bowerman.
2: Jason Bowerman. Thank you very much.
0: Yeah, Bowerman guitars.
2: Okay. Well, we're on this. Any other gear talk, but
3: Not really.
2: That's good.
0: Good old tambourine.
2: Mm-hmm.
0: No idea what brand that is.
3: It's a Bowerman.
0: He just doesn't know it.
2: I had a friend that was really, really into this old-time country and blues and everything. And it just did something to her. She likes watching cowboy shows, dramas, and all sorts of stuff. And I get it. Especially being live with it here, I absolutely get it. What was I doing?
0: Not what they used to do.
3: Yeah, it's real accessible music too, so it's really easy for us to have guests up and play with us. We pretty much always have friends come and join us whenever they're in the crowd. We'll call them up and play, and even if they haven't heard the tunes before, we try to make it, it's like, this old-time music is pretty simple. No bridges or anything like that. It might throw someone off. We try to keep it straight and simple and raw. And it makes it a very friendly music for jamming, just so people can hop in. It's familiar.
2: Yeah. And we're on this whole show off three channels, love and life.
3: Three channels and three chords.
2: That's right. That's all you need. All right, so let's see. We have... Joe Schulte?
3: Schulte.
2: Schulte, thank you. Joe Schulte and Bree Schulte, guitar and mandolin. We have Dave. How do you pronounce your last name, sir?
4: It's pronounced Ailey, and thank you for asking.
2: Ailey, yes.
4: Ailey, like Ginger Ailey.
0: Ginger
4: Ailey. In fact, we used to have a little dog when I was growing up named Ginger. Ginger Ailey.
3: Ginger Ailey. Oh, my God.
4: It's seems amazing. Like a Chiweenie, but it's a dachshund.
0: Learn something new about you every day, Dave.
3: Yeah, amazing.
2: You're on the acoustic mic. I have you spotted with a classical dynamic microphone. You were saying, Bree?
0: I think I might have been done saying I was saying. Well, I might have been about to share a story about Dave's college days, but that he wants me to do that. So I just zip.
4: Any college story is not appropriate for one.
2: We're all outlaws now. Yeah. But yes, Shelley Gray on the stand-up bass.
5: Yep.
2: When did you join the band?
5: This band?
2: Yeah.
5: I think I was an original member.
3: Oh,
5: after I was like their first add-on. So what, 2 years?
2: Okay.
5: 3 years?
2: Did it start with Joe and Bree?
3: We just played a couple shows by ourselves.
2: Okay, Shelley right behind, and then Dave later on wanted to be like, we need some more articulation to this music. Come on, guys. I can give you what you need.
5: I think we just like to hang out together.
0: we hung out a lot during COVID time. You know, you had your COVID group, and so sort of started then and started some gigs with us maybe once things reopened. Yeah. So it's been a few years now. Yeah.
4: We got some other people that play with us live, like fiddles oftentimes, and
2: yeah,
4: the guy that plays harmonica and the jaw harp plays with us.
3: John Head, he's our man. Yep.
2: The jaw harp, that was racking my brain. A few months ago, we had somebody on the harmonica, and they said harp.
3: Yeah.
2: And my brain was just, really cool. I'm not an instrumentalist, I'm sorry. I went backwards through music, and now I'm just starting to like want to sing. I learn everything backwards. So that one threw me, I didn't get it. I think now I know, though.
4: Nice.
2: All right, how are we feeling, guys?
3: Great.
2: Thank you so much for giving me a little bit. I didn't have any special questions. I just wanted to show appreciation for what you're doing, and I'm feeling it, and I'm loving it.
4: Where are we playing? Awesome. Where are we playing next? That's a good question.
2: Absolutely.
0: We
2: can remind them at the end. But yes, also now. Yes, please.
0: Yeah. Thursday. This coming Thursday, the 25th, we'll be at Settle Lake. Hopefully it should be some nice summer vibes right there by the lake. All of us will be there, right? No, Shelley? Okay. Never mind, but we will have...
4: Ben Sider's coming up, I think, sometime at the end of the month.
0: Yeah. Yep, that's the 28th. Yeah, we got a few different shows coming up.
2: Beautiful. All right, we ready for another one?
3: Let's do it.
2: All right, set number 3. What's going to start us off?
3: We're going to do a little song here. Our friends, the Cleverleys, wrote about us here. No, this is a song that does it. It's our fun band called the Cleverleys. We love it. They're kind of a spoof band, but they wrote this song. Actually, they do mostly covers, but they wrote this themselves. But it sounds like something we should have wrote. So we're going to pretend. We like to pretend they wrote it for us, or we wrote it or something like that. I don't know. But this one's a story about us starting at the bottom. You know, it's a long way to the top if you want to rock and roll. AC/DC, that song. It's pretty much, you know, we're going to do the country bluegrass version of that vibe right there. This one's called Climbing Up.

0: Yes, we are.
1: All right, this next one here. Yeah. Salty Dog. This is a good one for us. Me and Bree got engaged at the Salty Dog Saloon in Homer, Alaska up there. It's a famous bar. Anyone ever been there?
2: I have!
3: It works better with an audience.
0: That's where you go.
4: There's always one, though, right?
1: It's kind of the D&D of Homer, Alaska, you know? But it's a great time. We had a great night there. A little too much fun, perhaps. We had to wake up the next morning and ask each other if it all actually really happened. But this song has nothing to do with that. Except for that it's called Salty Dog Blues, so it reminds us of it, and we love to have a ton of fun. And this is probably one of the most played used to do songs there is. Dave's got the old washboard back out, so we're going to see how that goes. You might want to turn that thing down a little bit. I'm just kidding.
0: Oh, I'm
4: what key is the song in, by the way? What key you have?
3: Different came up. Key of washboard.
4: That's right.
1: All right, let's try this one called Salty Dog Blues. 1, 2.

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0: The dogs always like that song.
1: The dogs, big fans.
0: Tails wag big time.
1: Salty dogs, also a really good beverage. I don't know if we can talk about that on radio or not.
2: Oh, you can talk about it. I just can't do it.
1: You just can't do it. Okay.
3: Is it a verb?
2: Tune this box up one more time.
1: Yeah, it's a little warm in here. These instruments are going out of tune a little bit.
3: Yeah, I want you to know this band forewent having a fan on in the studio.
0: Sacrifices.
3: That's right.
1: Committed to the sound.
3: That's right. I put the fan in there. I was like, please, please, take it. Take it.
4: Oh,
3: it's all for you.
4: We don't want it.
3: They're like, no, the sound.
1: The sound.
3: I said, okay.
1: I've only almost dropped my pick a few times. So sweaty.
2: Yeah. I got an extra one here, Bruce.
1: In case it happens. Yeah, right there.
2: All right, we'll move on to do another bluegrass kind of classic tune. Yeah, this one's rough and rowdy, like singing it. I don't know much about it. It reminds me of my daddy. I don't know why, but it always has. And so I like singing this one called I Ain't Broke, But I'm Badly Bent.

0: All right. This is KPOV 88.9, your High Desert radio station. And we are with, on our center stage show today, we are entertained by a group called Used to Do. And they have one more four-song set to do before we're done. So whatever you do, don't go away. We got Joe and Bree Schulte. We got Dave Ailey and Miss Shelley Gray. That's Ms. Shelley Gray. So without any further ado, let's have one more set. It's all yours, guys.
1: One more set from Used to Do.
2: We're getting some signals from the ghosts that are in the building.
3: Oh, yeah.
2: The flickering lights. That's a thing, you know. Yeah. I'm serious.
4: I think it might be Kurt Cobain.
5: Oh, he's excited.
4: Speaking to us.
2: Because we're playing too much bluegrass.
0: And you guys marched through it perfectly.
6: All right, well, we'll do a little, our real old-time tribute to the great Kurt Cobain and Nirvana. We like to throw this one in the mix just because I don't know why. It made it to the list, though, and once it made it, it stuck. So here's our traditional country version of All Apologies. And we're not going to sing this one. We're just going to play this for you, so enjoy.
3: Can I sing it?
6: Sure, absolutely. That'd be pretty fun.

0: Thank you.
1: Delicate. I was nervous on that one.
0: I was counting the beats on that fade out. I'm like, I'm going to let this go. This is so good.
2: Sustaining a long time.
1: All right, this next one, I think the first time I heard it was the great Del McCurry Band, which is a favorite of all of us grassers out there. The great inspirational Del McCurry, but it's an old-time tune. I don't know where it came from. I think it might be older than anyone knows. And this is a great tune for this great hot Christmas season we're in right now. Let's see, I'm just going to go ahead and start, right?
3: Yeah.
1: Oh, yeah. This song right here, I think it's called Just Because. Do you think they believe that?
3: I don't know.
1: It is. It's called Just Because. Are you sure? Here we go.

0: But why?
1: I said so.
2: That'd be a better title for that song.
1: But why?
0: All right, this is KPOV Bend. We are enjoying Used to Do. Fantastic band here, local. And, yeah, let's look forward to more. What do we got? Two more.
1: What we got, Joe?
2: This one is another ancient song. I think it's traditional when it's old enough and they don't know where these songs came from. But this one's called Hot Corn, Cold Corn. And I can't even remember. I think I just learned it off of Jerry Garcia and David Grisman album.
3: This has a good word in the song that people might not know about. Can learn
2: Demijohn.
3: Yeah.
2: The Demijohn.
3: I don't hear that word every day.
2: That's right.
0: Demijohn?
3: Yeah.
2: Demijohn.
3: It's appropriate for radio. It is.
0: What is that?
3: I don't know.
0: Demijohn, everyone.
3: I'm not going to tell you what I think about my brain when that comes
1: out. Well, now I want to know what you think it is, Dave.
3: I'll tell you off air.
1: Okay.
2: Well, us Central Oregonians would know it more as a growler. So that's a growler full of corn liquor. Hot corn and cold corn. This is a corny song about corn, hot and cold varieties. It's pretty fun. And it's got some fun lyrics. Give a listen. This one, we'll kick it off just like this. How am I going to do this?

0: Yes, ma'am. Yes, sir. Yes, ma'am.
1: So glad of you.
2: Whew. Feel hot after that one.
0: That's all the hot corn you got in the studio. I don't know why it's in there. I can see it steaming from here.
3: No cold corn.
2: Because they wouldn't let us bring our cold corn in.
0: Hot corn only. I'm sorry.
4: All right, we got one more, it sounds like, huh? We sure did have fun today. I hope everyone enjoyed our music.
0: I sure as heck did. Thank you.
3: I'm not hearing any response.
0: You're used to an audience.
4: We're going to get a lot of gigs out of this, I hope.
3: I think my phone's blowing up.
0: There you go.
2: A lot of the talking works better when there is an audience.
4: Don't they have a cheer track button in there?
3: Yeah.
0: They ask a question, they're just staring at me, and I'm like, yes! Yes!
2: Yes! All right, Joe, what do we have? What are we doing last?
4: We'll end strong with a real lonesome, sad song called Worried Man. And this is a good favorite, and again, it's just an old traditional bluegrass song. It actually does seem to be one that people do enjoy quite a bit. It's very simple, it's very probably true, which is unfortunate, but there's unfortunate things in the world, and sometimes you just have to sing about them in order to feel, you know, good.
0: Amen.
4: Okay, so this one's called Worried Man Blues. See, I gotta figure out what note to start on there. And I gotta leave some radio silence before I start this time, so I stop messing with Tom over there.

0: Thank you so much. I'm not worried anymore.
1: Yeah. Neither am I.
0: So much weight on my shoulders. It's just gone. Thank you so much for enlightening me on all of this.
2: Okay, great. Yeah, of course.
3: Yeah, thank you, Dan and Tom, for having us. Really appreciate it. We know Tom's a big supporter of local music and appreciate all that you do. And Dan, it sure was nice to meet you. Thanks for having us.
0: Thank you.
4: Good job. Pleasure.
0: All right, Tom, what do you got for us?
5: I'd like to also thank this crew for a wonderful afternoon of music. If you didn't get a chance to catch it all, you can go to kpov.org/centerstage, and it will be available for the next 2 weeks. So, by all means, send everybody over there if they didn't get a chance to hear it. And I want to tell you that you know, there are some groups, and then there are other groups, and these guys are in the other category. They have been around town for a long time, and I've done a number of benefits for various reasons, and I have run into enough people that say we don't play for free. And these guys have never let us down for joining in and being a part of a community service that has been a benefit to a number of different nonprofits in town. So these guys are in it for the soul and heart and love of it. So look for them around town. You're going to enjoy everything they got. Thank you, guys. And we'll see you down the road.
0: Let's hear their shows again. I'm sorry, you saying
5: sure.
0: Some upcoming shows. Let's get those once more.
3: Yeah, we have some upcoming shows. Our next one will be this Thursday, the 25th, down Settle Lake. We'll be right by the lake playing all of this music from 6 to 8 p.m. We'll also have a couple special guests. We'll have Benji Nagel from Skillet Head popping in, as well as Darren Gentry on the fiddle. So that should be a real good time this Thursday. And then on next Sunday, the 28th, mm-hmm. we're going to be playing for Ben Cider's anniversary party. We really love, there's some good people who make some good cider, so we'll be holding it down at their tasting room playing tunes for people. So hope to see some faces out there.
5: Cool. So in the industry, we have a certain saying, and I want you guys to know that you just got a heavy dose of radio face.
1: What does it mean?
5: Thank you, and look forward to seeing you guys out in the, about in the city. So good luck, and we'll see you then.
0: I hope to see their beautiful radio faces again.
3: Thank you so much.
0: Yes.
5: All right, we are going to move into some recorded music that we have, and we're going to start it off with a song by Mr. Eric Ledbetter. It's called Water Dogs.

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1: 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And they played some beautiful, beautiful music. 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And you'll see a list of our shows. The last two are always, the top two are always available for 2 weeks. So by all means, send some people down there that didn't get a chance to hear it. It was a real fun afternoon. They're a great group, funny, and very, very talented. So they mix together two things that really what entertainment's all about. So thank you to Joe and Bree Schulte, Mr. Dave Ailey, and Shelley Gray. We look forward to a lot more of you down the road. How about a couple of announcements here? You know, until June 25th, which is, I think, next Thursday maybe, you get one more show at Elp and Glow. 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So they go from 5 to 8 p.m. If you need more information, visit Elp and Glow Nights, all one word, .com. And another music announcement, we have Legends Reloaded, a two-day classic rock festival that is taking place Friday and today. And so if you were lucky enough to be able to get out there, I hope you enjoyed an incredible afternoon of music at the Jefferson County Event Complex in Madras. And then I would like to have one more quick announcement here. Ben's Second Street Corridor transforms into an open street festival with hands-on art, circus performances, artist booths, a kid zone, and live music all day. Music starts at 11:30, as well as the beer garden sponsored by Fire on the Mountain. Sample from local food trucks and enjoy live theater, drag, and burlesque shows brought to you by the Greenhouse Cabaret. For more information, go to one word, bendblockparty.com. All right, so we have had a great afternoon of local music, and I think I'd like to point out that we have many of shows coming up here in the near future. So let's take a look at that. Center Stage is booked solid through the rest of the year. And our next show is next Saturday, 6:27, and we will be hosting Brave New World, a band that's been around in town for several years and is a good old rock and roll band, so tune in for them. On the July 4th, we don't have music because we've streamed the Portland Blues live stream show from the Portland Blues Festival in Portland. And on the 11th of July, we do John Rioch. On the 18th, we do Aliki Simone. And on the 25th, we have Angelic Noise from Portland. So tune in. We have lots and lots of shows left to do. And we'll be putting out our winter fall-winter schedule here, somewhere toward probably the middle of August. So stay tuned for that, and look forward to a chance of having many, many, many more acts throughout our next booking period as well. So by all means, tune in on the 27th for Brave New World. Okay? And let's see, we just listened to a number of songs. Let's see if I can sort that out. So we just listened to Forty Miles to Midnight. So, oh, yeah, I kind of have it all screwy-looied here. So we did, we're going to do 40 Miles from Midnight by Michael Henchman. And he's a Bendite who moved to Portland, but his mother lives here, and he comes often and occasionally will play. So keep your eye open for Michael Henchman. I worked and enjoyed several sessions of the Sisters Folk Festival, where we went to the 3-day songwriting adventure before that weekend. And he was a lot of fun to enjoy that opportunity with. So by all means, this is Michael Henchman with 40 Miles from Midnight.

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4: All right. You know, last year we were celebrating at this time our 20th anniversary of being in High Desert Radio's station. Anyway, we have now got our 21st birthday to celebrate. And in doing so, we are going to have our Beatles sing-along song. It's on June 26th from 7 to 10 p.m. Doors are open at 6:30. This is at the Commonwealth Pub on 330 Southwest Century Drive. And it goes from 7 to 10. The doors are open at 6:30. The tickets are $17 in advance, $21 after June 1st, and $25 at the door. Let's go to our little list of sponsors that have been so generous in helping us have our Beatles sing-along. And our thanks go out to the following businesses for their generous support of this event. The Westman Hotel, Breedlove Guitars, The Tower Theater, Minuteman Press, Ace Handyman Services, Confluence Fly Shop, The Commonwealth Pub, Fire on the Mountain Buffalo Wings, Hayden Holmes Amphitheater, Hutch's Bicycles, DJ Al, Your Store, Sisters Coffee, Bend Reiki, Orgrown, Jack and Jackie, and Strictly Organic Coffee. Thank you so much to all of you for the support that you've given us over the years, and especially right now for helping us with our birthday bash. So, Beatles sing-along, June 26th, 7 to 10 p.m. Don't miss it. And now let's do some songs from our regular recorded sessions that we've had. This one is from 10/19/24. It's by Jared Lee McComas. It's called Tennessee Whiskey. And keep your eyes open if you're open mic oriented. I think Jared has an open mic going at Bunk and Brew, and I'm sure he would love to have you come down. I'm not sure if it's Monday or Wednesday. It was Monday initially, but just check with him and see. And we'll do his song called Tennessee Whiskey.

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right. This is Tom McKee, Hudman, at KPLV 88.9, and we are listening to Center Stage in the final minutes of our show today. And I just wanted to take a second to say thank you to Dan Grace, who was our sound engineer today. He did a great job of wrapping up our show around a condenser mic that is always a challenge to the sound guys. He did a great job with it, though, and I want to thank him for his efforts. And I want to thank Used to Do for coming to our show today, because they are one heck of a group, a lot of fun. If you didn't get a chance to listen to them, you can tune in to kpov.org at /Center Stage, and you will see a list of our past shows, and the top two will be available for 2 weeks after they play. So this one will be available for 2 weeks. The one from last week will still be available for one more week. So if you didn't get a chance to see Chris Beeland, he's still available. And that was another really nice show as well. So, you know, we have pretty much an end of the line here to our show today, and I just kind of wanted to make sure that everybody was aware of what's coming up next. So next week is, sorry for the commotion, next week is going to be a popular band in town here that's been around for a while by the name of Brave New World. So they're going to play next Saturday from 2 to 3 as part of Center Stage. And you can also catch them either on kpov.org or at the kpov.org/app, the app. Download the app and load the app, and it will help make listening to our show as easy as possible. So I think we're pretty well done. I've got about 30 seconds left. I just want to say that I have really enjoyed working for this organization and our presentation of Center Stage. I know an awful lot of musicians in town, and it's been a big thrill to bring them through and give them some what we call radio face, right? So if you get a chance, head back to us next week, as we will have Brave New World ready for you. And I thank you one and all for coming, and we will see you

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Welcome to Head Tones. 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We just heard Our Favorite Shop by the Style Council. Thank you, Mr. Paul Weller. Coming up right now, Beats Antique with Flip.

We just heard Skank and Pickles, The Dub, off their Skank and Pickle Fever album. Before that, Bonorama with the tribute not to trombones, but to drums, Le Drum. Before that, also out of New Orleans, The Meters, Rigor Mortis. Before that, as mentioned, Beats Antique doing Flip. Here's little MFSB, Sexy.

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5: Oh, what joy indeed. Who does not love, I mean, literally, who doesn't love the Beatles? Like, who are you? All right, speaking of the Beatles, on this all-instrumental edition of Head Tones, here's The Fireman featuring one Paul McCartney. It will be followed by Percy Thrills Thrillington, a.k.a. Paul McCartney. In our last set, we had Harry Manx, Afghani Raga off of Mantras for Madmen. Before that, Taj Mahal and Tumani Diabate, Mississippi Molly Blues. Before that, the Alexandria Klezetet, Freilich. Before that, Melbourne Ska Orchestra, Get Smart. Before that, Sweet Disco Times by the Funky Times. 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

we just heard from two post-Beatles Paul McCartney outfits, that being the Fireman and Percy Thrills Thrillington. Let's keep that Beatles sing-along vibe going with songs you cannot sing along to because there are no words, no lyrics. This is Sean Ono Lennon featuring Devin Hoff, Yuka C. Honda from Chibamato, Michael Leonard, Jao Noguera, Mario Rafosco, Chess Smith, and Johnny Mather. 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